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0: Nothing like a good old dance around the studio. Thank you, Harry. Lovely. Golden by Harry Styles. That's from The Fine Line, which came out in 2019, later released as a single in 2020. This is Phonic FM, Exeter Sound Alternative. Top of the morning to you if you just joined in. You're listening to Songs For You. I'm Katie, and I've got a packed show for you today. And I am here with executive producer Dave.
1: Good morning, Dave.
2: Good morning, Katie.
1: How you doing?
2: Very well indeed, thank you. And you?
1: Yeah, not too bad. Was it very busy where you were in the city this morning?
2: It was, well, because the Guildhall Shopping Centre car park is closed, it was a bit, sorry.
1: Oh, that's better.
2: Sorry, okay. Move towards the mic, you say.
1: Yes.
2: Okay, fine.
1: Did you not?
2: I couldn't.
1: Did you not recognise my mic?
2: No, I thought you'd have to shut the door, that's why. Yeah, because the Guildhall Shopping Centre car park is closed due to the demolition taking place either side of it, it was a longer walk across the city this morning.
1: They must
2: all the way from Mary Archer's car park, which must be another 50 yards. Goodness me.
1: Well, you're looking well exercised, isn't it? Do you know, they must be so fed up with people because they're working sort of in that driveway bit at the moment.
0: And they must be so fed up with people just walking in, or sorry, driving up and then turning round. Yeah. Driving up, looking confused.

0: panicky.
1: It's really strange going up that ramp in the future with no building above you, isn't it? You're going to have daylight all the way up the ramp. It's going to be a most amazing experience.
0: How long is it going to be?
1: Those
0: four. Yeah.
1: I have no idea. I was thinking, looking
0: no,
1: at...
0: No. How long is it going to be? Because how do you know that there's going to be nothing there? Because I thought they were replacing it with housing.
1: Well, they're replacing it with something, but for the next few months there'll be nothing above us because they've already taken the building down that was above.
0: Oh, it's all rubble at the moment.
1: Mm.
0: There! Well, there you go. You heard it here. Almost last. anyway, so on with your music. So I have a very packed show for you today, which I'm very excited about. The song picks, which are yours, are themed. They are for the under 10s. Nothing to do with the age group. It's just the age of the songs. I'm joined later in the studio by the wonderful Maureen Casey, who will be taking us on a journey of her musical picks. Lovely, talented actress. We have got Phoenix Bites coming up. We have a new section called The Celtic Corner.
1: What's that about,
0: though,
1: Casey?
0: You will see. All will be revealed. Although I have to say that the clue is in the title with Celtic Corner. Yeah. I gather Mabel from Marston Field will be calling in with some rustic wisdom later. And your music as ever, which just adds perfection to the morning. Now, this next one is actually for Daniel Mumby. So this is Actin'.

0: from the album This Is Acting. That was the greatest. I think it's a great song. And do you know why it's so topical?
1: Why is it topical, Katie?
0: This was in the charts 10 years ago today.
1: Shut up.
0: I know, right? So it's like you're 10 years old. Well, between right. 10 years old and now.
1: Right.
0: Theme. It's perfect, isn't it?
1: 10 years ago.
0: And what a great song. It's one of those ones that you really want to get up and dance to again.
1: Except I'd bang my head on the mic if I did, wouldn't I?
0: That was why you weren't moving much.
1: Yeah.
0: Okie dokie. Well, this next one, this is Somber from the Undressed album. And I love this. Let's have a listen.

Fantastic. Love that. Now then, you're listening to Phonic FM online, on digital and on 106.8 FM. We are playing Under Tense, which is songs that have been in the charts in the last 10 years. And you are coming up with some great ones, actually. Absolutely brilliant. A couple of good mornings. Good morning, Graham, up bright and early. Good morning, Andrea, up for hours, I'm sure. And your song's coming up next. Good morning, Daniel Mumby. Good morning, Kate Marshall. Hope you're having a lovely time. Good morning, Rog from Maidenhead. Good morning, Jude from Chippenham. And this next song that is coming up is for you, Andrea, and this is Beautiful Things.

Gorgeous. Beautiful things from... Oop. Shut up. These beautiful things from the album of the same name from Benson Boone. Thank you, Andrea. What a lovely song to be listening to. Now, this next one, this is for Carrie in Taunton. She said, can you play Dua Lipa's New Rules? Yes. And I was just looking at this because this was 2017. So 9 years, and it was in the charts again about this time last year. In fact, it was still sitting at number two, having already reached number one, and it was 10 weeks into its chart run. And it's a song that apparently was rejected by several people. She didn't write it herself. It was written by Caroline Allen, Emily Warren, and producer Ian Kirkpatrick, and quite a few artists had said no thanks very much, and she absolutely loved it, completely connected to it, and turned it into probably the song that arguably made her a complete superstar. So let's have a listen. Thank you, Carrie, for this one.

0: Well, there you have it. One of the tracks that launched a fantastic career. There you go. So then, you're listening to Phonic FM online on 106.8 FM. I'm Katie. This is Songs For You. I'm here with executive producer Dave.
1: Hello, Katie.
0: Good morning. And I have some exciting news, which is that my fabulous guest, Maureen Casey, is in the building. Woo! Hooray! More on that later. We've now gagged her. Until such time as we bring her in. Now then, good morning, Daniel. You asked for Dag Me by Rain from the album of the same title. Your wish is my command. Here it is.

That's worth playing to the end. What an absolutely gorgeous track that is. Now, I'm very excited. Oh, hang on a moment. Oh, no. I always do this. I'm just going to do something really exciting. And it may or may not work. I'm just going to keep talking. And just, yes, here it is.

0: Well, I hope you're feeling special now.
1: Absolutely.
0: I'm so lucky and pleased to be joined by the lovely Maureen Casey, and actress. And you used to work... When you and I met, you were in the NHS, but we were just talking, weren't we, about... We've known each other for about 500 years,
1: haven't we?
0: At
1: least 500 years, yeah.
0: Maybe 500, yeah. 600
1: the,
0: could
1: the
0: be.
1: The Dark Ages.
0: Yeah. But you were just telling me something interesting that I didn't know, which is that, I mean, I used to see you because I think I was rehearsing something at your house, and I used to see you coming in at ridiculous hours because you had a very high-pressure, fast-moving job, didn't you?
1: Yes.
0: And you used to come in looking kind of...
1: Frazzled.
0: I don't want to say, well, you didn't look frazzled. You just looked like you'd been doing great things.
1: Yeah, I felt frazzled.
0: And but you just said that was sandwiched into your acting career, somewhere in between the two.
1: Yes. As a young person, I had a spectacularly unsuccessful acting career, which, you know, in the kind of the 1980s, you know, kind of cutting edge of left-wing theatre and absolutely no money. And it was great fun. We did a lot of good stuff, but you know, bills need to be paid, and
0: it's always a good way to develop a good beer gut, though, isn't it?
1: So I retrained and went into the NHS, and I worked as a psychological therapist for about 10 years, and then moved on. Mm-hmm.
0: Psychological therapist.
1: Yeah,
0: tell us. You can't leave it like that.
1: Yeah, and I worked with people who were experiencing anxiety and depression. I worked with people, or predominantly with women, actually, because I worked in a women's health and information centre in the Midlands, with women who'd experienced sexual abuse as children, mm-hmm. and who were bringing retrospective cases. So it was it was very interesting.
0: No wonder you looked frazzled.
1: Yeah, well, no, that was much later on. The frazzle was when I became an evil manager.
0: So how did that happen? How did you kind of transition, and how long had you been around?
1: We moved down here.
0: Right.
1: We moved down here, so I had to do something else, because there wasn't an equivalent particularly of what I was doing, so I needed to kind of branch out. And I'd previously worked in sexual health, and so moved into some of that work, and then more general mental health work, and so that was my kind of NHS career, and ended up setting up kind of new services within mental health services, which was really great and a real privilege with some of them, particularly things like the perinatal
0: Fantastic.
1: Mental health service. Yeah.
0: Mm. Amazing. Well, I want to go on, but I'm not going to, because it's like opening a...
1: You need some music
0: big,
1: now.
0: Yeah,
1: you?
0: I was just going to say, it's like opening a bag of space. Now, I asked you for a bunch of songs, mm-hmm. and you started off with Elvis Costello.
1: Yeah.
0: So why am I playing that?
1: I think the Elvis Costello that you're going to play sums up an era for me. I mean, it's very much about the 1980s, and you know, we look back at the 1980s now, and the music's become very popular again, mm-hmm. and that takes on a kind of glamour of its own, and it's all very gritty, and it really was very gritty because none of us had any money.
0: No,
1: and it was
0: absolutely.
1: I graduated from university in the year of the highest ever level of graduate unemployment ever.
0: Since the Second World War,
1: and a lot of us were unemployed, which is why we set up things like, you know, theatre companies, and had even less money. But it was a period where I was in the Midlands. Industry was shutting down, mm-hmm. factories were closing on an almost week by week basis, and then we had the Falklands War, mm-hmm. and everything that went with that, and. The Elvis Costello song sums up some of the desperation of that period, but alongside his wonderful music and what was good about the period, which was the music.
0: Fantastic. Let's have a listen.

0: Fantastic. I love that. Do you know what I really love about that in particular? I really love the trumpet. Mm. That beautiful soft trumpet. It's absolutely gorgeous, isn't
1: yeah.
0: it?
1: Yeah. Yeah.
0: Fantastic. Mm. Now then, so you're listening to Phonic FM online on 106.8 FM. I'm with the fabulous Maureen Casey, and we've reached the Midlands. So there you are in the Midlands.
1: Yeah.
0: And you're working in the NHS.
1: Yeah.
0: In sexual and mental health.
1: Yeah.
0: What happens next? And are you married at this point?
1: No, actually, I've never been married such. I've never been married as such. Richard, my partner, and I met doing a show at the Edinburgh Festival.
0: What was the show?
1: The show was called Sign on the Dotted Line.
0: Yeah.
1: And it's the only point in our relationship in which Richard was treading the boards and I was in the support team. I was doing all the publicity for the show.
0: Right.
1: And it's probably just as well that that's the only time. Apologies if he's listening. It was a fun show to do. I think probably every actor needs to do Edinburgh, preferably when you're young, and have that experience of there being more people on stage than in the audience, night after night.
0: Yeah. Or just go door to door. Tell me. So you say you have to do. Have you done Edinburgh? As an actor, I've only ever done.
1: I was doing the publicity.
0: Yeah.
1: For the show and.
0: Well, that must have been interesting. It was as difficult as you said.
1: I had the experience of a rom-com film where I went along to the publicity thing, and you walk into this room and there's like hundreds and hundreds of people all trying to sell their shows to all the journalists and TV people and everything that are there. And I thought, oh God. So I went and they were also serving free drinks, and they had bottles of different whiskies, and you know, I was a student, so I headed to that table and settled down with a group of guys that were there kind of sampling these whiskies, and felt very guilty because I wasn't schmoozing the room. And it turned out that they were actually all the people that I would have sought out in the room. So it was someone from The Scotsman, someone from Scottish TV, and they then took me out for a drink and all came to the show.
0: Oh, superb. Absolutely superb. So, from the Midlands, what happened?
1: Richard, my partner, got a job down here.
0: Right. This would have been around...
1: This was about 1990.
0: Right, yeah.
1: And jobs, particularly jobs in universities, were very, very scarce at the time. And so...
0: So when you went into health...
1: Yeah.
0: Then Richard went into academia?
1: He'd always been in that. And so we moved down here because he managed to get a permanent job, having had 10 years of one-year contracts and never knowing whether you're going to be in a job at the end of the year. And so I thought, I can just get another job in the NHS and... No. It took me quite a long time.
0: It was a tricky old time, though, wasn't it?
1: It was a very tricky time, major slumping around that time, no matter what you were doing. But we enjoyed living here, and it's a great place to bring up kids, Devon. It's really lovely.
0: So you stayed in health as it was, but in fact you moved into charity.
1: Moved into the charity sector for a few years and then went back into the NHS ultimately. It was good, and I enjoyed the work, but the acting bug never goes away.
0: Oh gosh,
1: it's just kind of damped down for a few years.
0: So by this point, did you have family by then? I'm just trying to do some sums in my mind, but it's not happening.
1: We had Gabriel, our eldest son, who you know, was born in the Midlands. Yeah, so he's not a Devon boy, even though he's a Devon boy through and through, and loves living in Devon, and is like me, an avid Exeter City supporter.
0: Oh yeah.
1: But Aidan and Aunya were born in Exeter, yeah.
0: And actually, both Aidan and Gabriel have followed you into acting as well.
1: Yeah, that's right.
0: But Aunya hasn't, has she?
1: No, Aunya performs in a different way. She's a teacher.
0: Oh, yes.
1: Yeah, she has a great talent for working with children who have special needs, and is really, really very good at that, and thoroughly enjoys it. Yeah,
0: fantastic. So we're now moving on to one of my personal favourites. This is Martha and the Muffins. What made you pick Echo Beach?
1: I used to have a terrible fear of flying. I to the point at which I almost couldn't get on a plane.
0: Uh-huh.
1: And when I was in the Midlands, I got a research grant to go out to the United States to look at some sexual health clinics in New York and Chicago and on the West Coast. And I knew I was going to have to take something like 15 flights in 20 days. And I knew I was going to have to do something about this kind of, this overwhelming phobia about flying. And I'd got lots of kind of psychologists around me, so I kind of got some advice from people on how to tackle it, and some visualization techniques and a piece of music. Now, in those days, of course, you had a Sony Walkman.
0: Oh, yeah.
1: Which you could play while the plane was taking off. Now you can't, because it's all electronic, but the Walkman was a mechanical thing, so you could play something in your ears. It was great. And the intro to Echo Beach is the exact length of time it takes for a 747 to take off. and even still now, I play it in my head as the plane's going down the runway. And I know exactly when the wheels are going up.
0: Right, wow.
1: So you'll never think of it in the same way again, will you?
0: The intro's about to start, ladies and gentlemen, start.

0: Hello, Katie, love. Mabel here. Mabel from Martinsfield. Here, Katie, what's all this fuss about? AI, and it's going to be the end of the world, and it's going to kill all the humans. Well, even the king seems to be getting on board with it all now and getting worried. I just don't understand it, because, well, farmers has been using artificial insemination for years, and it ain't caused them no problems. What do you think?
1: I think you make the day better. Mabel, I really do. A couple of good mornings. Good morning to Heather. Good morning to Mabel. Good morning to Marty and Baxter. And good morning to Ed. And Ed, this next one is for you.

0: Don't you just love that? Absolutely love it. A few more good mornings. Good morning, Jenny, who said I was following the plane taking off. I said, did the timing work? She said, close. So you're listening to Phonic FM, Exeter Sound Alternative, online, on digital and on 106.8 FM. I'm Katie. This is Songs For You. We've got a really busy show this morning. We've already heard from Mabel from Martinsfield, her wonderful wisdom. I'm joined by executive producer Dave.
1: Hello.
0: Good morning. And by the fabulous Maureen Casey.
2: Hello.
0: Hello. With a very sexy voice. You've practiced that, haven't you?
2: That's the allergies, yeah.
0: And the theme for your fabulous requests, which you've been coming in, is the under 10s, which is songs that have just been in the last decade, and we've had quite a brilliant selection. Coming up, we have Phoenix Bites, courtesy of executive producer Dave, and we have a new section called the very self-explanatory Celtic Corner. So it's all happening here, but I wanted to just have another chat with my fabulous guest. We were up as far. We've been following your career, and we were up as far as you moving to Devon with one child in tow.
3: Yeah, and we then had another two children biologically, and we then had another one who came to live with us as a teenager, Olivia. The word points, I think, when the children were teenagers, where I had absolutely no idea how many children were in the house or how many of them were related to me, because you just looked around and there appeared to be 46, you know, as they were all kind of hanging out at our house. And then one day I realised that actually none of them were my children sitting watching the television. They were also all other people.
0: You recognise none of these people and you're like, oh my goodness. Fantastic.
3: Yeah.
0: Now, you moved back into acting. And I mean, that's a bit of a leap, because it was a very long and successful career with the NHS, wasn't it?
3: It was. I did. Yeah. I enjoyed my career, and it was actually I was on one of these kind of senior management development courses when I realised that actually what I wanted to do was go back to acting, and you know, I was in my mid-50s at that point, and I just thought, if I don't leap now, if I leave it till I'm, you know, at retirement age or beyond, you know, I might not have the health to do it at that point. I decided to kind of jump at that point and go back to being at the bottom of the tree of something.
0: Well, what I love about this story, though, is that, you know, we've already talked about the 80s and being an impoverished yeah. actress, but in fact, your career has been really successful since you took it up again in your 50s. Why do you think that is? What made, was it the time, or was it the life wisdom?
3: Combination. I think I certainly found when I was young, I found the constant rejection that you have to endure as an actor really difficult. And I think, you know, I mean, that's something that lots of actors struggle with, but I found it a bit too much when I was young. Coming back now, I think a lot more resilient. Mm. I've got a better sense of who I am. Mm. And, you know, I'm also not prepared to put up with being messed around in the way that, you know, as a youngster, you sometimes endure situations as an actor that you really wouldn't when you're older. And also, I don't take myself too seriously now, you know, and really, you know, I came back to it wanting to do interesting work with interesting directors, whether it's film or stage, and, you know, and with no intention at all of becoming famous.
0: Well, a question that I've got for you, because this is something that dogs so many people, and in fact, there are. Let me just make sure I'm talking to the right mic. And there are, you know, lots of famous
1: actors who are known for their horrors with this, but how do you find the audition process? Because an awful lot of people now hate it.
3: Yes, I mean, things have changed. Even in the... I mean, it's about 12 years ago that I came back to acting, and things have changed even in that period. Slightly to the advantage of those of us who live outside of London, actually, because most, certainly for screen work, most first-round auditions these days are done by a self-tape. Mm-hmm. Now, that has... The downside of that is that you're not in a room with people. It can be a bit soulless. It can be a bit soul-destroying when you send your tape off into the ether and never hear another word. But... it's actually, if you then do get a call back, you know you're in with a shout because they're down to the last kind of five people or whatever. Whereas previously, you'd just, you know, you'd be buying an expensive rail ticket from Exeter to London to be, you know, to know that they're seeing 100 people for a commercial. And, you know, and that was both soul-destroying and very expensive.
0: Yes.
3: So things have changed, and I think, you know, and that means, you know, there's actors live now... you know, much more widely and can have a career and not just rely on work in their local area. Yeah.
0: Yeah. Now, I'm going to go to your next song.
3: Yeah.
0: You're far too interesting and we're running out of time. So this is Sinead O'Connor. Why are we playing that?
3: Two reasons. One, I love the song. I wanted to play an Irish song because that's my background. My family's Irish. And I grew up in just outside of North London in St Albans in an Irish community there. I did want to play a kneecap song, but we couldn't find one that hadn't got loads and loads
1: that wasn't going to take us off air.
3: Wasn't going to take us off air and possibly shut down Phonic. I wanted to play Kneecap, actually, because I wanted to kind of just indicate that you can get into new music, you know, whatever age you're at. And having not really enjoyed rap that much in the past, actually, rap in Irish really, really works for me in the Irish language. Yeah. It's a very good language for that medium. Having kind of jettisoned that idea, I thought I'd go back to a kind of an old favourite. And, you know, I love Sinead O'Connor. Her life was tragic in many ways, but also quite glorious.
0: Absolutely. She overcame so much.
3: Yeah.
0: Let's have a listen. I love this one.

0: Oh, love me some bagpipes.
1: Like the new
0: So,
1: jingle too.
0: you like the music? Oh, good. Good. We love a jingle. Songs for you. So, Celtic Corner. Three songs from around the Celtic world now, beginning somewhere we don't hear nearly enough music from, which is the Isle of Man. Now, I directed the Isle of Music Festival back in 19... And one of the main... I think it was 1995. And one of the leading voices... in this wonderful Manx festival was a lady called Emma Christian. And this next song means, it's in Celtic, and it means little red bird. It's an old Manx lullaby about a tiny bird trying to find somewhere comfortable to sleep. After a few miserable attempts, it finally finds somewhere to kind of curl up and sleep. So it's rather gorgeous. And that's going to be followed by the fabulous Scerifor, with their really, really, really catchy Take My Hand, which does have pipes in it, doesn't it?
1: Does towards the end, yeah.
0: Towards, okay, got a bit of bagpipe.

0: if you're playing a Scottish band. And then finally, bringing it right up to date, in Ireland, Amble, who are Robbie Cunningham from Leitrim, and Rose McNerney from Longford, and Ms. McCaffrey from Sligo.
1: Schlegel.
0: Yes. This is The Swell. And they first unveiled this at Nationals Grand Old Opry. And it's Celtic music very much happening now. So enjoy this section. Oh, I certainly enjoyed finding it. And I think all of this music is absolutely superb.

0: beautiful. Had to let that go to the right to the last second. Your Celtic Corner, just for you, one song's for you. What a brilliant, brilliant selection, if I say so myself. But I really just suddenly realised how self-congratulatory that was. But yeah, that was absolutely three fantastic songs. And yes, your new Celtic Corner. Now then, you're listening to Phonic FM online, on digital and on 106.8 FM. I'm Katie. This is Songs For You. I'll be with you till 10. I can't believe how the show has galloped by. The theme for requests this morning has been songs that are under 10. You have outdone yourself, as you always do. And I'm here with executive producer Dave, who...
1: Hello.
0: Hello, good morning. Who is going to be giving us Phoenix Bites very shortly. And I'm here with the incomparable Maureen Casey, actress. And we have just been talking about your career, and it's been absolutely fascinating. So, where we had got to was the other side of acting, if you like, isn't it? So, now, just before we go too much further, you're doing something at the moment that was actually why we got talking in the first place. So yes. Tell me about it, please.
2: Well, one of the I do quite a lot of I've said quite a lot of, that's a terrible exaggeration. When I can, I do screen work. You know, that I don't make films myself. I rely on other people to offer me roles and audition for them. But one thing you can produce is your own work in the theatre space much more easily. And I've got a group of people around me who've got the skills to make that happen. And we have a company called Riversmeet. And we've, in the early days of Riversmeet, I believe Katie trod the boards herself
0: Indeed, she did. Yes, it was brilliant. When I say it was brilliant, I was obviously brilliant. But the play was written by Richard,
2: it was
0: superb.
2: Indeed, yeah. There's been a lot of water under the bridge since then. We've developed kind of several productions. The one that's about to come back to Exeter is a production that we developed over the last couple of years, actually, about an Exeter story, which was the visit of Frederick Douglass, the 19th century escaped slave and leader of the abolitionist movement, to Exeter. Story that had been completely lost. It was on last year, sold out. It's now it's about to embark upon a Southwest tour. So we're in Exeter at the Signet Theatre on the 1st and 2nd of October, and we then go on to Bridport and to Bristol for another week. It's a great story. It's about the tensions and that developed in the abolitionist movement when Douglass himself arrived here. And really, it could be a story that was set in contemporary kind of political world or any campaigning group. Human beings haven't changed that much. And so the same kind of stresses and tensions against a kind of political backdrop kind of emerge. And we've got some fabulous actors. Brandon Benoit Joyce kind of comes down from Hackney. He's a Londoner to play Douglas, and plus most of the cast are Southwest. There's people from Plymouth and Exeter. It sold out last year, and that was a kind of an early version of the play. This is the full length play. I get to play two characters this time.
0: Fantastic. So it's 7 o'clock, 7:30 start?
2: Yeah. Off the top of my head, it's either 7. I think it's doors open at 7.
0: Certainly one of those.
2: It's certainly one of those two. I think doors open at 7. Get to Signet and get yourself a drink at 7.
0: Absolutely. Do you have you've got a poster, so we will attach it to the Songs For You banners on
2: the socials.
0: Yeah, that's brilliant. That'll be great. But it sounds fascinating, and we'll be there.
2: It's a funnier show than it might sound, kind of initially. There's actually quite a lot of comedy in it, as well as kind of a lot of more serious material. Yeah,
0: oh, fantastic. Yeah. It's really exciting. Now I want to move on to your next pick, which is Show of Hands.
2: Yeah.
0: What made you pick Show of Hands, and what made you pick this track in particular?
2: Show of Hands, I think for me, and this track, which is the Galway Farmer, Show of Hands, encompasses both my Irish background and, 30-plus years of living in Devon. So, I mean, Show of Hands are kind of our, iconic duo for Devon folk music. I know there's lots of other famous folk artists from out here, but, I live near Topsham, so they're kind of, they're Topsham's iconic group. I know they've now retired as a duo, but they're both still playing individually. And, yeah.
0: And you frequently see Steve...
2: Yes.
0: Down...
2: At Circle.
0: Yes, absolutely. But also, he's a wild swimmer as well.
2: He's a wild...
0: Often you see him braving the waves.
2: Yeah,
0: well.
2: I'm more likely... I do brave the waves, as you know, but I'm more likely to see him having a coffee outside of Circle.
0: Well, hello if you're listening.
1: Right then, well, let's have a listen.

0: happens every show once. We get some dead air and there's never really a good reason to understand why.
1: We can talk about the song.
0: Let's have a chat. Yeah. But in the meantime, I'll tell you what, I'm going to have just another go. Yes, tell me a bit about the song
1: while I try some clever stuff. Is anybody who's familiar with Irish traditional music knows that generally the outcomes are pretty tragic. Somebody ends up dying, somebody gets hung or transported, or, you know, Irish traditional music and folk songs tend to be a bit on the sad side. And, you know, if somebody's, you know, engaged in some kind of race, they usually lose it. Now, the thing that Steve and Phil did when they created the Galway Farmer song is they created a traditional Irish song, the form that they used. And the horse actually wins. The guy the Irish farmer goes to Cheltenham and puts all his money on this horse, and it wins. There's a positive outcome. I mean,
2: it's the only thing that kind of stops it from being an absolutely authentic kind of, you know, because there's a winner. And I've heard them play it at so many gigs, and never tired of it. Just as, you know, I mean, I heard them, A Show of Hands, play at venues from, you know, Bristol, you know, big venues in Bristol through to kind of small venues locally here.
3: Yeah, yeah.
2: And they never ever disappointed.
3: No.
2: I think, you know, they're very much beloved of kind of local crowds, but also people all over the country.
3: Still got a few problems trying to.
2: It was hard. It was hard to choose between this song and the many others. I mean, there's Cousin Jack is probably their favorite. You know, the one that at every gig they I don't know whether musicians do get fed up of playing their, you know, the songs that their fans always want them to play.
3: I think they do on occasions. I read an article a few days ago where they were saying that they recognise they have to play them. They recognise that they're, you know, it's what the crowd wants to hear. But on occasions, they do get to put some new stuff in as well.
2: Yeah.
0: I remember hearing an interview with the lady that sings Love and Affection.
3: Joan Armatrading.
0: Don't ask me to name her while I'm multitasking here.
2: Yeah.
0: But she said, because obviously she gets asked to play that every single time.
2: Yeah.
0: And she said, no, she loves it. She's never stopped loving it. And it must be great to still
2: to feel like
0: get
2: that.
0: Yeah.
2: Well, they certainly, I mean, you know, Steve and Phil would always launch into Cousin Jack with gusto. You know, and I guess, you know, I mean, I guess you probably feel, you know, if it's the song that's paid your mortgage, then you'd feel affection towards it.
0: A certain amount, yes.
2: they've got so many fantastic tracks over
3: can
2: the years.
3: Can we get you back to what's on at the Signet a second?
2: Yeah,
3: I was trying to busily put something in my diary for the 1st of October because we couldn't come on the 2nd.
2: Yeah.
3: So what's the show called?
2: The show is called The Ocean Can Be a Bridge.
3: The Ocean Can Be a Bridge. And it's about what?
2: It's about Frederick Douglass. Frederick Douglass is as famous in the United States as, I don't know, Queen Victoria would be here. Mm. So if you're in Washington, D.C., you've got the big Lincoln Memorial at one end of that big boulevard, and you've got the statue of Frederick Douglass at the other.
3: Right.
2: Now, what people don't realise is that Exeter was a leading place in the abolitionist movement internationally in the middle of the 19th century.
3: Right.
2: So when, in 1846, Douglass had to leave the United States because his life was in danger, they brought him over to the UK on a speaking tour of people, you know, Birmingham, Bristol, London, Manchester, and Exeter was one of the places that he spoke. And he stayed here for two, he spoke for two nights in Exeter. And on the second night, he spoke to an audience of women, which was incredibly unusual at the time.
0: Gosh, yeah.
2: And he was a big advocate of...
3: What year was it?
2: 1846. And he really supported women's suffrage, which was, again, very unusual at the time. And it's a great Exeter story.
3: And who wrote the story for you?
2: Richard Bradbury and Dave Samuels, who's a kind of local emerging playwright and local kind of Caribbean heritage champion.
0: Fantastic.
2: David and Richard have written a play together.
0: Oh, amazing. Well, you can see that on the 1st and 2nd of October at the
3: Signa
0: Theatre. From either 7 or 7:30. Get there about 6:45, just to be on the safe side. And in the meantime, I believe I can play your show of hand song, The Galway Farmer.
2: Yay.
0: Let's give it a go. Woo!
4: 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But once a year I'll chance my arm and cross the sea to England. I'll scrimp and say,

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1: Show of hands, The Galway Farmer. What a great song. Now then, a few more good mornings. Good morning to Andy, listening in from Lanzarote. Good morning to Jonathan, and good morning to Chloe and the boy and Guy. And Chloe said, because you're listening to Phonic FM online on digital on 106.8 FM, and we are doing songs that are under 10 years old, and you have all come up with some amazing ones. And this next one is for Chloe, who says this always gets them going and dancing. This is Beyonce with Texas Hold'em.

Amazing. There you go. Texas Hold'em with by Beyonce. Now, this next one is for the lovely Jonathan. This is Sia, and this is California Dreaming.

0: to something much darker. But I do. I think it's beautiful. So I can't believe it. It's 9:45. The niches and nuances he's drawing are ever closer to the wonderful Zoe Hobson. Except for, well, one of the characters is all new. So I don't know how much of that you heard, because I've just realised I was talking over It's a Sin, because my sneaky ghost in the machine switched it on. I was talking about what a lovely song that was by Sia. But then I talked about, I can't believe it's 9:45 nearly. Very, very shortly, Niches and Nuances will be starting with the lovely Zoe. But in the meantime, and just before we go too much further, I think... Are you ready, Executive Producer Dave?
1: I've got a couple of little facts for us to discuss.
0: You've got a couple of little facts. Well, would you like to have this first?

0: Two little facts just to chat around. I'm not sure if you knew either of these, either of you two very bright ladies. Firstly, the moon looks upside down when you're in the southern hemisphere. So, compared to the northern hemisphere, that is anyway, the man, the moon, is upside down in the southern hemisphere and looks more like a rabbit. Did you know that the man in the moon looks like a rabbit when you're in the southern hemisphere?
1: No, never been there.
0: I didn't know that. We've been to the southern hemisphere.
2: Yeah, but I don't.
0: But I don't think we've gazed at the room and thought, "Goodness me, it's upside down," have we? So no. It's just something to watch for. It's a bit of a, you know, a heads up for people who are travelling to be aware that, you know, think on.
2: And don't think about complaining to your operator.
0: I want my money back. The moon was upside down. And the second one, did you know that you can play yo-yo in space? Astronaut Don Petit in 2012 took a yo-yo on board the International Space Station and demonstrated several tricks. It works because the yo-yo mainly relies on the laws of conservation of angular momentum as opposed to gravity. So the tricks all worked, and it just shows that you can play with a yo-yo in microgravity. So there you go. Something else I know you've been worrying about, Katie, was whether you can play a yo-yo in space. But now you know you can.
2: Well, thank God. Thank God. Well, now I know. Awesome. Absolutely brilliant. Well, thank you. Well, Zoe is in, ready for Niches and Yours. Good morning.
3: Hello.
2: How are you? What can we expect from this morning's show? I like
3: Pantsy. I've got a very ambient, dream pop, electronic type show for you today.
2: Ooh, that sounds lovely. Well, just to remind everyone, this is Phonic FM. You are listening to Songs For You. I'm here till 10 until Zoe starts. And I am joined by the wonderful guest, Maureen Casey, who has been with us, an award-winning actress. Now, we haven't touched on that even. So tell us about your award.
3: Well, probably, you don't go into acting, particularly not at my level, to win awards. But when they come along, it's very, very nice. I was lucky enough to be cast in a short film called Back of the Net, in which I played an ex-England footballer. It's a women's football film. Ex-England footballer who has developed early onset dementia. And she, her carer is her granddaughter, who is a contemporary footballer, and so the film was released a couple of years ago and started its 18 months of kind of film festivals, and we were lucky along the way. We got two executive producers on it, a guy called Sandro Minetti, but also Declan Lowney, who's the director of Ted Lasso. Came on board as an executive producer, so that was really lovely. And you know, surprise, surprise, we then started getting into more film festivals. And we went along to a lot of film festivals, which was great. And it was really lovely to get feedback from people who actually got relatives with dementia and felt my performance was kind of did justice and was not uncomfortable for them. We went to, the film went to a lot of international film festivals as well, and at the Chicago Blue Whiskey Film Festival, I got Best Supporting Actor Award, which was lovely. Yeah, it was great. Wow. You know, after many years of doing other things, and it was just really lovely to get something like that.
2: Fantastic! Wow. Now. Your last song.
3: And we've had a sneak preview, haven't we? Yeah.
2: Just in case they don't know it, is obviously The Pet Shop Boys. Why do you pick it?
3: Well, it does fit with your under 10 years thing, because this is the 2018 remaster.
2: Okay.
3: So, but going back to, I think we talked previously about, I worked in sexual health in the kind of the 80s and 90s, and HIV and AIDS was a big factor there, and you know, at the time we knew people who were friends who were HIV positive and knew people who died. I'm not an incredibly great fan of the Russell T. Davis series. I think it was good, and it did show quite a bit of the reality of that period. But I think the Pet Shop Boys managed to create an incredibly joyful piece of music that came out of all of that. And I love the Pet Shop Boys. And my lovely jazz dance teacher, who teaches here in the Phoenix on a Thursday night at 6:15, Nikki, her husband actually works at the Pet Shop Boys and goes on tour with them and does all their lighting and everything.
2: Oh, wow.
3: And so and she's seen them play this live, and they have a fantastic show. But it just, it makes me want to dance, this song.
2: Brilliant. OK, let's play it.

0: Oh, fantastic. Just a little bit of golden years there. Bye.
1: By David Bowie. Obviously, I just wanted to come back
0: in and say thank you so much to the fabulous Gloria and Katie. It's been absolutely brilliant having you on the show today. Thank you.
2: Thank you.
0: Thank you, Executive Producer Dave.
3: Thank you, Katie.
0: For your amazing Phoenix Bites. And I hope you have a wonderful show, Zoe. I am going to leave you in the able hands of the fabulous Madonna with Snail Mail. And I look forward to talking to you next week. So, see you then.

made music. Sorry, guys. Can't really hear myself on the headphones, so I'm getting a bit thrown off. You are listening to DDY, who are a husband and wife trio from South London, who started making music in lockdown in their bedroom. I thought I'd start with this one today because it's got a kind of spacey, almost like Windows XP feel to it. And that's definitely how I've been feeling these past few weeks as I've been assembling the track list for you today. I am going to be here until 12 p.m. and today I've got a show that's quite spacey, a lot of sort of dreamy, kind of ethereal stuff in store for you today, which I guess is very fitting for summer. I feel like you get to, for September, I feel like you get to the end of summer and you're a bit tired and a little bit wanting to kind of hibernate after all of the adventures of August. And so, yeah, it's a September of the synths, and today's mix is going to reflect that. So I've got lots of ambient dream pop, synth pop, trip hop, electronicas. And for those ass shakers, there will be some more high energy stuff later in the show. But I feel like it's maybe more stuff you'd dance around your bedroom to rather than be hitting the club to. This next track I'm going to play is by a Greek artist, actually. He's called Robert Williams, and this track is called I Believe You're the One. It was released in 1978, and yeah, very, very synthy and trancey, so a good place to start. I hope you enjoy, guys.

released in 1998 on his album Dementos, which is probably one of my favourite albums to come out of Japan ever. So yeah, hope you're enjoying it, guys.

Lua, Vênus, Jovem.

by Fé de Sabio, which is a Portuguese underground rock band that was recording in the 90s. And I have to say, guys, it is one of my favourite songs on the set list today. It's got like a really nostalgic feel to it. It kind of feels like the song that would play in a high school coming-of-age film, which is very fitting for September as a month I always associate with going back to school. Shout out to Grace Air Animation Group, who have just joined in from Brighton. I hope you guys are enjoying the show. If you've just joined, then I am Zoe here on Phonic FM with you until 12 p.m. today, doing a very spacey, kind of dreamy, synthy September show for you. And that's definitely fitting for the next track. The clue is in the name for this one. This is called Almost Sleeping, and it's by a band called Laika, named after the Russian dog that went to space. This track was released in 1997 on an album called Sounds of Satellites.

Dave Hillage. This is a track called Alone, released in 1983. Steve Hillage is a progressive rock guitarist. He was also a member of the band Gong, if anyone knows those. Experimental rock band in the 1970s. But I thought I would give you some more synth. If you've just joined, then I'm Zoe here until 12 p.m. today, and we've just hit the half an hour mark on a show I am doing, which is Ethereal Synthy September. I hope you're enjoying.

Gun Theory. This track is called From a Million Miles and it was released in 1991. And if you didn't know the single Gun Theory, get to know. This might be my band of 2026. I heard someone describe them the other day as Australia's best export. For me, it'll probably be a tie between them and a Tim Tam, which is an Australian penguin bar. Also very good. But I hope you're enjoying, guys.

I'm bringing up the tempo a little bit. This is Amazonias, a track released by Cook. It's kind of electro synth pop, Euro disco track released in Germany in 1989. I hope you're enjoying.

This is Monsoon with the track Ever So Lonely. I love the percussion in this song so much. Monsoon are a British Indian band that were recording in the 80s. They actually only released one album under this name, Monsoon. And this track, Ever So Lonely, I think was their most mainstream success. It got to like number 12 in 1982 in the UK charts. But yeah, I played their cover of Tomorrow Never Knows on my cover show a few shows back. And yeah, really recommend this album. Very ethereal and oriental. So I hope you guys are enjoying it.

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This track is called Planet India. It's by Shabak and Yanni Giovannis, and it was released in 2001.

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This track is called Done With You. It's by The Whitest Boy Alive and it was released in 2006. And yeah, the tension builds in this one, guys, so stick along for the ride.

side note, if you're looking for any tracks to go cycling to, for a moody September cycle ride, this is the perfect track.

It's by Spinmaker, and it was released on an album in 2025 called Night City Life. And it feels so cinematic. The name of the album really matches the vibe. I can imagine someone like cruising around the city at night time listening to this song. So yeah, I hope you can get in your feels.

I love the flute in this track. This song is called Ed's Place. It's by Arlene Godwin and it was released in 2020. If you've just joined, then I'm Zoe here with you until 12 p.m. on Phonic FM today, doing a kind of synthy September show, playing lots of left field pop and dance tracks. And at the start of the show, I said that I would be playing dance tracks, not necessarily for the club, but more for songs that you would be dancing, I guess, around your bedroom to with your headphones on, which is probably what you should be doing in September after all of that summer partying. But yeah, I hope everyone is enjoying the track list and locked in. This next track I'm going to play is definitely one of those dancing in your bedroom tunes. I've definitely been doing a lot of that to this song this week. The track is called Moves Like You. It's by Cath Carroll and it was released in 1991 on an album called England Made Me. So yeah, I hope you guys are dancing in your living rooms or wherever you are.

You are listening to You Make Me Know It by Chico Beauty, a single released in 1990 by the Japanese reggae artist Chico Beauty, who was a bit of a pioneer of Japanese women in reggae, actually. For those of you that aren't aware, Japanese reggae is quite like an expansive subgenre. I think it started, Bob Marley went and did a gig in Japan or a tour in Japan in like the late 70s, and it kind of took off from

song, then I highly recommend checking out the music video. It is so 90s. I don't really know what's going on, but there's a coffin, there's some exorcisms. It's all done in this like black and white kind of fuzzy aesthetic. 100% check it out. Very

You are listening to Herbie Hancock. This track is called Get Into the Good Part. It was released in 1982 on an album called Light Me Up, which I've actually only just recently discovered. It's like a kind of 80s jazz, synth pop, funk fusion album from Herbie Hancock. And he produced the entire album himself, and every single track has such a groove to it. So yeah, I hope you go check it out after hearing this.

You are listening to Arthur Russell. This track is called Make One Two, Gem Spa Dub, released in 1986 on the legendary EP called Let's Go Swimming.

Every time I listen to Arthur Russell, I just can't believe he was making music at the time he was making. It always sounds so contemporary. And this is from an amazing, really experimental EP called Let's Go Swimming. And this morning I was actually doing a bit of research about this EP, and I found an interview Arthur Russell did with David Troop in 1986, where he talks about the EP and said that it was supposed to be a futuristic summer record, and some DJs said that nobody would ever play it, but he thought that eventually this kind of thing would be commonplace, and I think he was right. So yeah, I hope you guys enjoyed this one. If you've just joined, then I am Zoe here on Phonic FM until 12 p.m. today, and we are into the final half hour of the show. I am doing a kind of synthy, ethereal, but still dancey September show, and the next track I'm going to play is called Between Judgment and Madness. It's by Richard Sconsers. It was released in 1978 in Vienna, and he's a kind of prog rock artist. And again, doing a bit of research this morning, I found out he actually was also twice the Austrian contribution to the Eurovision Song Contest. So yeah, anyway, I hope you enjoy this one.

is called I See Red. It was originally written by Jim Raftery, but it was written for the Swedish singer Frida, who is a member of ABBA, and she released it in 1982. And it wasn't until 2024 that Jim Rafferty finally released his own cover of the song he had written, which I think is infinitely better. So I hope you guys agree.

This is a Flemish new wave rock band recording in the 80s that had a bit of a short-lived run, as the guy that was the front runner apparently hated performing on stage. They only ever did one gig in Belgium and that was the end of that. So a bit of a living room project, but I hope you're enjoying it in your headphones anyway.

Vibe Change. This track is called Choices. It's by Lol Ben Stilling. It was released in 2019 on an album called Destina Destine. And this is a group from Copenhagen that I actually found from a guest radio mix that Smurs did in 2020. So yeah, thanks to them for bringing me this tune. We're slowing down the tempo a little bit, if you haven't guessed, because we are coming to the final 15 minutes of the show. And the track you just heard before that is called Spring Is Coming with a Strawberry in the Mouth, and it was released by Operating Theatre. Hope you

bit of a different vibe there. I hope you guys have enjoyed that one. I did anyway. Yeah, as I said, we are bringing the tempo down because we are coming to the end of the show. And yeah, at the start of the show, I played a few songs that I was saying made me feel like they were very nostalgic in the sense that you could hear them on like a high school coming of age film. And I kind of like the idea of ending on that, seeing as we are in a September show and this is traditionally the time that I associate with going back to school and probably will for the rest of my life. So this next track I'm going to play is actually from Detroit. It's called Let the Moon Get Into It and it's by a band called Soft Location. And I think it was released in like 2006 or 2007. But yeah, very slow, very chilled to ease you out of the mix. So I hope you enjoy.

this one. This is by Sigur Rós, who are a group from Iceland. They're a post-rock band and they were formed in 1994, and this song was released in 1999. And shout out to Dee Dee once again. I feel like I'm often recommending songs I've heard in the car from this woman, but yeah, I heard this first in a car on a car journey and it was like the perfect car song. So I hope you are feeling extremely relaxed. We've got one track left after this, so yeah, lock in for the last little bit, guys.

this song makes me feel like I'm like submerged in water. So peaceful. So yeah, I hope you guys are feeling nice and relaxed and like you're ready to chill into your September weekend. Hopefully feeling very chilled. But yeah, thank you so much everyone for tuning in. I've really enjoyed today's mix. It's been a bit different from the usual stuff I play, so I hope you've enjoyed me shaking it up a little bit. I'm gonna leave you with a track that I've been rinsing all of this week. I was actually chatting to my housemate Eliza, shout out, about it yesterday, but this is a track from Air, and it was released on the soundtrack they did for Virgin Suicides, and I thought it was a very slinky number to leave the show with. I will be back on the next Friday of the third Friday of next month, and hopefully I'm doing an interview show with a special guest, so keep your eyes on this space, guys. But yeah, thank you for tuning in and listening to Phonic FM. Until next time.

just

Good afternoon. How are you doing? Well, that was Richard Dawson with Circle and a song called Cook Sonia, which is very good indeed. I'm running a bit late. I got here early and, as usual, have technical problems because I haven't been here for a while. So anyway, I think we're there now, so we'll see how we go. And this music can only mean one thing. You're listening to the In Progress Show.

crikey, we got there. Hello. I shouldn't be trusted with a load of faders and buttons, so I do apologise. Like I say, I've been away for a fair few weeks now, so this show is every other week. I've been to weddings, beautiful days, various things, so unfortunately they've all failed. Fell on a Friday when I've had to go away, so anyway, I'll get back into it. And it's good to be back. And I will try not to keep saying which is what I do all the time when I'm, just getting back into it. So you're listening to the In Progress show, and I've got a great lot of music lined up. Well, I think it's so anyway. And Chloe was not here before me, so poor old Chloe is poorly. Chloe, if you're listening, wish you well, and maybe see you in a couple of weeks. And let's crash on. I'm checking on my buttons. Here we go.

Made it, crikey. So four tracks there. Thought I better mention who they were. The first track you heard was a song called Silver Twin by Motrick, a Portland band from their 2021 LP Moon : The Cosmic Electrics of Motrick. Then you heard Alec Henry Foster's new song, a song called Calling Out, and that's going to be on his new album, The Fragile Beauty of New Morning Hopes, which comes out October the 23rd. I believe that'll be his fourth studio release. Alex is a very interesting fellow, if you look him up on the internet. And then you heard the new one by Hex Girlfriend, a song called Gathering Dust, self-produced by them. And then you just heard the dulcet tones of the Cribs with their song Shoot the Poets, which came out, believe it or not, nearly 20 years ago, 2007. And you're listening to Phonic FM, beaming live in Exeter on 106.8. This is the In Progress show. I'm always rusty, but I'm rustier than ever today, so forgive me. But hopefully the music, if you like what you've heard so far, yes, stay tuned for the next just over an hour and a half to go. And yeah, it's quite an eclectic mix, very varied mixture of genres. So expect the unexpected, but songs that, yeah, just thought I would play today. This one I've played a few times on the show, and with all the stuff going on in the news, I thought it was quite apt. So yeah. Have a listen.

You shouldn't speak so much, just play the music, and hopefully you're enjoying what you're hearing, and I really appreciate you listening. The next one is a new song released this week, I believe, and it's called God Knows. And I need a crikey, I've got that many gizmos in that I don't know where I'm coming or going, but anyway, forgive me.

Yeah, two great tracks there. The you just heard then. Well, the first track was a song called "God Knows" by the band The Pineapple Thief. That's their new song, the third song taken from their forthcoming album "Far and Wide," which is due for release on 9th of October through Inside Out Music. I think it's about their 16th studio album. Bruce Saw, the vocalist, hails from Yeovil, and Steve Kitch. Well, I know lives in Exeter. He's on keyboards. And then another localish sort of connected band from sort of Plymouth and just over the Tamar, Haunt the Woods, with a song called Gold from their LP, excellent LP called Ubiquity, which came out back in 2023. And they're currently touring with Marillion, who are Marillion and Haunt the Woods are playing in Bristol, at the Bristol Beacon this evening, on a countrywide tour. I did look for tickets earlier, and there was one ticket going for £11 something, had 80% off on tickets. Needless to say, it's gone. It was up in the gods, mind you. Yes, talking of going to gigs in Bristol, last Friday I was off to see Holy Holy, had a ticket to go and see Holy Holy. Very excited. And my motorbike had a bit of a flaky battery. I put it on charge in the morning and everything seemed good. Got all my gear on in the evening to go up the M5 and my bike wouldn't start. Very disappointing I didn't make it. I thought I would play a song by Holy Holy. And if you don't know, Holy Holy are they sort of made up of some of ex-David Bowie's bands. So you've got Tony Visconti, Woody on drums, and Glenn. Now I'm gone brain dead, but Glenn on from Heaven 17, who's on vocals, who sounds quite like Bowie, really, back in the day. And I always get his surname wrong, but I think it's James Stevenson, who's was never in the Bowie band, but is a great guitarist who is in bands like The Alarm. I think he was in Gene Loves Jezebel. And I was gutted that I didn't get to see them all, really. And it did sound like a very good night. So anyway, I'll play a song by Holy Holy.

I'm back in the room again. Yes, so that was Holy Holy. And I thought now I'm going to try and play. Well, if you're a regular listener to the In Progress show, you'll know that I'm fairly partial to the musician Stephen Wilson. He had a new song sort of premiered last week, which is very exciting for me, at least. And it has a couple of swear words in it, and so I thought, I won't be able to play it. But anyway, I've tried, and it is a bit Heath Robinson, but I have sort of cut out the two swear words, and because I thought it's got to be played. And it is an incredible song. It's worth a listen. Give it a chance. Well, if you don't know who he is, he's a very interesting musician. He's was in the band Porcupine Tree that split up and then are now back together again, albeit it's Porcupine 3. His solo music I sort of potentially, maybe controversially, prefer. And he's quite prolific, has lots of other side projects. And the last album we had was all about the universe and the size, sheer size of planets and the space and all things, yes, huge. And then his new album is about the village, which is, yes, a village that you cannot find on a map. And yes, the album, I went to London to have a playback of it a month or so ago in a studio in Soho, which was very exciting. And you're given some coverings, if that's for want of a better word, and you sort of sit back in a comfy chair, and it's all spatial audio, and jolly, jolly good it was too. The album, yeah, I won't keep going on about it, but it does, it features David Tennant doing sort of poems through the album. Andy Partridge from XTC wrote the words, and of the spoken word at least. And the village is not all that it seems, and is it's dystopian, maybe is the right word. So I thought I'd play it. There will be just these brief little gaps where the swear words were. Stick with it, like I say, I think it's incredible, and it's worth watching on YouTube. Just seeing them perform it. There's only three of them, and maybe I'll talk a little bit more about it afterwards, but hopefully this will work. If it doesn't, the show hasn't been exactly smooth, so we'll go to something else, but let's see how we go.

I'm back. Yeah, it didn't play. That's really strange. I don't know why it didn't. I don't think you would have heard any of that. So maybe next time I come in, or maybe I'll have another go in a bit. So, yeah, apologies for that. Yeah, I was just wanting you guys to hear it, really. So when I was in London, I at the playback, I bumped into the next musician that I'm going to play, if I can cue it up. And this guy is very, very talented. I played him quite a bit on the show. It would help if I had the right thing clicked. You wouldn't think I've been doing this for a while, would you? But anyway, and this is his new single. He has loads of side projects and solo projects. He's in the band Asia. Do you remember Asia? He's in many other bands, but this is one of his solo projects. They're called Lonely Robot, and this song is called River. And see what you think.

0: river's just begun.
1: I was doing that. Yes, so that was John Mitchell with his new song, The River, with his project, The Lonely Robot, which came out, well, the album's called Unending, because I think it's their farewell album, and it was released on the 11th of September. Like I say, John Mitchell, very, very talented chappy, and so is Stephen Wilson. And while that was playing, I think I've sussed it. I'm going to have another go at playing this new song, and then if it doesn't work, then I will play something else, which I have got sort of queued up, so bear with, and we'll see what happens. The gods are against me today. Anyway, I will crash on and go on to another song for now. I mentioned Meridian earlier, who are playing in Bristol tonight. Steve Rothery, the guitarist from Meridian, he's got a new album out with Steve Hackett called The Roaring Waves, which was released at the end of August. And Steve Hackett will be on tour playing Best of Genesis and Solo Gems. That starts in October, and he will be playing the Princess Theatre in Torquay on the 10th of October, which, all being well, I will be going to, and very excited about that I am. And the man that takes over sort of Peter Gabriel's vocals in the main is Nat Sylvan on tour and in Steve Hackett's band. And Nad, I've played a fair few times again on this show. And I just thought, why not? I will, because they're coming up and playing in Torquay soon, I will play this song. It's a wonderful tune, how would I think, and it's got some amazing guitar solos at the end. So worth hanging on for. A guitar solo by Steve Hackett and also by the great Guthrie Govan. It's a song called What Have You Done? Came out in 2017. And this one should play, and maybe we'll have another go again in a bit. So see what you think with this one. Better press that button, slide that, and see how we go. See you on the other side.

Wow, I do love that song, and yeah, just the guitaring at the end is just unbelievable. Anyway, yes, that was Nat Sylvan, who will be playing with Steve Hackett on tour from October in the UK, playing Princess Theatre in Torquay on 10th of October. Hope you're doing well. It's just, well, sort of 18 minutes past 3 on Friday the 18th of September. This is Rich, the In Progress show on Phonic FM 106.8. Thanks very much for tuning in. Yeah, a few technical difficulties today, so I do apologise, but I hope you enjoyed the music. And I will try one more time, because I can't see why this won't work. So I'm just going to have one more go, so bear with. It might play, it might not. Ah, yes, it's playing. So this is Stephen Wilson's new song. It is a song called Requiem for a Village, and it's the Village Hall session. So I have bleeped out the swear words, but see what you think. There's three of them, and yeah, I just think it's a great piece of music.

Oh, we got there in the end. I hope you enjoyed that piece of music by Stephen Wilson. That's his new song from his up-and-coming album, which is due for release on the 6th of November. Will be called Requiem for a Village, his ninth studio album. And, yeah, I just think it's an incredible piece of music. And then you just heard Marco Ragni, an Italian musician, with a song called The Liminal Space from his album The Radical Act, which came out in July. Marco is a great guitarist and was the founding member of the Norwegian band Airbag, if you didn't know. It's just gone 3:30. I just, as things haven't quite gone to plan today, I just thought I'd quickly maybe zoom through what's happening at the Phoenix music-wise. As you, I'm sure you'll know, Phonic FM is housed in the Phoenix in Exeter. Welcome if you're a student, if you've just arrived in Exeter and you just happen to be listening. Welcome, and hope you have a great time down here. And it was quite busy coming through Exeter today. So let's put on some music if it works, as it hasn't done so far, but here we go. That's my sort of what's going on music. I'll just quickly crash through this, so just bear with. Tomorrow, what date are we? No, it's tonight. There's the Climax House Party is on. Tickets are from £7, and it's Exeter's only club night cabaret. And it's showcasing the best drag talent in the Southwest has to offer. So Climax is the place to be tonight. So come and find your community and enjoy yourself. Join Cleo Torres and her incredible cast of performers for a party like no other. So doors, it says, are open at 9 and the party runs till 8. And then tomorrow you've got Altered Images, would you believe? Claire Grogan will be in the house, and that is tomorrow night at the Phoenix. And the band will be performing, Claire and the band will be performing the iconic album Happy Birthday in full, plus all the hits. Tickets are £30, and there are even VIP tickets, which are £79.50, would you believe? And the lucky ticket holder would have access to the band's soundcheck, a signed tour poster, meet and greet Claire, and photos taken with her. And also ticket holders can bring up to 3 Altered Images branded items for signature. Crikey, that sounds good. Then on Sunday the 20th, when I read it, I'm not quite sure how they are or what they are, if that makes sense, but Barleycorn are playing. They get this one's a 4-star write-up. It says a hilarious mashup of folk song, dance and storytelling. Tickets are, pay what you can, £8 to £16, and students and under 25s, £6. And then just a few more. Simon Carter sings Nick Jones on Thursday the 24th of September, celebrating Nick Jones's music. And then bands that I've not heard of, but punk pioneers, Head P, is that right? And band Cold. Head P are legendary South Californian G-punk pioneers. They're known for their raw, brutally honest, raunchy lyrics and often outlandish sense of humour. And then Cold have sold 2 gold albums and over 1 million records sold in the US alone. And then other, I've got a piece of paper here, other ones to quickly run through. The Amazons are playing on Tuesday the 29th of September. Damian Lewis, yes, the Damian Lewis, is playing on the 6th of October. Gok Wan with his DJ set on Friday the 9th of October. John Fife on the 11th of October, an amazing guitarist. The wedding present, Els Bailey, who I've seen, fantastic. Christine Hirsch from Throwing Muses. So that's just to name a few. So loads going on. But check the website out for more details. So I just wanted to plug what was happening at the Phoenix.
And yeah, so while this music is playing, I don't know if you recognise it, because it is a famous, normally a heavy metal song, believe it or not. But anyway, I'm going to play a rocky song now. This band I particularly like. They don't hail from anywhere exotic. I think Kidderminster, but they've got a new album out. Max Stevens is a fantastic guitarist, and they're called Fierce and the Dead.

Boosh. Yeah, a very, very tight band. Both tight bands, actually. You just heard the Edinburgh band High Fade with the song TMI from their new album Twice as Nice, which was released last week, maybe even this week, I can't remember. But yeah, saw them at the Cavern a few months back, and incredible live act. Catch them if you can on the live scene. They're very much worth watching. And hearing. And before that, The Fierce and the Dead with a song called Hypernormalization from their new album Regional Theatre. Another great band. And they'll be playing at Bristol, Louisiana in October. I think they've sold 50% of the tickets. We'll be trying to go to that. And it's coming up to 4:15 on Friday, the 18th of September. Crikey. I nearly said February then. The year has just flown by. I've got 17 minutes to go. At 4:00, the clubhouse will be in the house, as it were, presented by Glenn Redler. Every third Friday of the month at 4 p.m, Glenn is a lifelong sports fan, bringing a fan's perspective to the stories that make sports special. So I've not met Glenn before, so look forward to meeting him. 6 till 8 tonight, the Friday modulation with Jim. 8 till 10, the last transmission. And then, of course, 10 till midnight, the 7 deadly spins with aka Chris Perkins, who is 7 deadly. Yes. And right, so a few more songs to play you. This one, I've always had a soft spot for PJ Harvey. This one is her new song. A song written at the request, I believe, by Brian Cox, the astronomer person, and it is called Voyager. I think it's a lovely piece of music, and I'll tell you maybe a bit more about it after I play it.

Hello, can you hear me? Yeah, crumbs. I was miles away then. I was loving that so much. That's a song, or the new song by PJ Harvey called Voyager. Brian Cox invited PJ to contribute to music to his stage show, which starts in October. The song was recorded in France. Features PJ on vocals, obviously, percussion, Prophet 5 synthesizer, alongside Brian Cox on Juno synth bass, with his son George on percussive bass, and an orchestra, as you could hear, which, amazing. And, Brian Cox is playing in Plymouth a couple of nights. I looked this morning, they're both sold out. But I'm sure it's, it will be a fascinating show. And Voyager 1, if you didn't already know, it left Earth on September the 5th, 1977, and it's been travelling to outer space ever since at 38,000 miles an hour, 17 kilometres a second. And there'll be a milestone on the 18th of November where it will have reached a distance of one light day from Earth, which is 16.094 billion miles away from Earth, and it's still going, and it still can transmit, I believe. And so fascinating. And I just think that's a great song. About 10 minutes to go till 4. Glenn will be here at 4. Let's play another song. Have I got one? I think I've got one lined up. Let's have a go.

That's me done. That was the Berlin-based band Ocean with a song called Milk of My Dreams from an album called Solaris. Glenn has made an appearance, so he'll be here at 4 o'clock. Thanks very much for listening. I'll be back again in 2 weeks' time at 2 o'clock. I'm trying to think what that date is, but I know it's going to be in October, which is crazy. It's the 2nd of October. So, I'll play one more song. Thanks very much for listening. And enjoy Glenn. So see you soon. Bye-bye.

Good afternoon. Happy Friday. It's just gone 4 p.m. and the working week is almost done. And we made it. I'm Glenn and you are listening to Phonik. Grab yourself a drink and pull up a stool and chill out with me right here in the clubhouse. Over the next couple of hours, we're going to be taking a little journey through the world of sport, mixed in with a little bit of music. This month, we jump across the pond to chat about the NFL season, which has just got underway, and we'll also be taking our usual leap back in time in the sports time machine. Towards the end of the show, I'll be bringing you up to speed on the latest local sports news and looking ahead to a packed weekend of national and international sport. But before all that, we have a big birthday to celebrate. This coming week marks the 125th anniversary of the creation of Exeter City Football Club. We're going to have a little look back at the history of the club, and there may be a few facts that will surprise you. Let's get some music going. Here is the late, great Dolly Parton with Try.

Dolly Parton there with one of my favourite songs by her, Try. Which reminds me, a little later, I'll be giving you a preview of England's Red Roses versus Canada women in the WXV Global Series, which is being played tomorrow at Sandy Park. But let's begin with Exeter City's story. Yeah, it began in 1901, not as Exeter City, but as St Sidwell's United. A group of young footballers gathered at the Drum and Monkey pub and decided to form a new club. Some had connections to St Sidwell's school and church, while the team also drew players from another local side, Exeter Wesleyan United. St Sidwell's first recorded match took place on the 21st of September 1901, when they defeated Dawlish 4-2 in a friendly. Their original home was a field off Pinhoe Road, and they made an impressive start, going unbeaten during their first season. After twice winning the Exeter and District Junior League, St Sidwell's joined the East Devon Senior League for the 1903-04 season. That move also brought them to St James's Park, which has remained the club's home ever since. Then, on the 31st of May 1904, the club held its annual meeting at the Red Lion Hotel in Sidwell Street. The members voted to adopt a new name, Exeter City Association Football Club. The players still wore green and white at that stage. The familiar red and white colours weren't introduced until November 1910, but the identity of the club had been established. From those modest beginnings in St Sidwell's, Exeter City had been born, and 125 years later, the Grecians are still playing at St James's Park. Our next song this afternoon, and it feels apt as we begin our journey through Grecians' history, is from Starship.

starship there with We Built This City. One of the most remarkable chapters in Exeter City's history took place thousands of miles away from Devon. In 1914, the Grecians were selected by the Football Association to tour South America. A travelling party of just 15 players made the three-week voyage across the Atlantic. City played 8 matches in Argentina, winning 6, drawing 1 and losing 1, before travelling to Rio de Janeiro for 3 further games at Fluminense's Laranje Russe Stadium. They defeated a team representing Rio's English community 3-0 and then overcame a Rio de Janeiro representative side 5-3. But the most historic match came on the 21st of July 1914. A team containing leading players from Rio de Janeiro and Sao Paulo had been assembled to represent Brazil. It included Arthur Freidenreich, who would become one of the country's earliest football stars. More than 12,000 spectators watched as Brazil defeated Exeter City 2-0 with the goals scored by Gomez and Osman. Although Brazil's first officially recognised international would come against Argentina later that year, Exeter City had become the opponents in the first match played by a Brazilian national team. A century later, in 2014, Exeter returned to Brazil to commemorate the match and renew its historic relationship with Fluminense. Few clubs of Exeter City side can claim such an important place in the history of world football. Let's play another track. Here is Sergio Mendes and Brazil 66.

Masquinada there by Sergio Mendes and Brazil 66. You're listening to The Clubhouse here on Phonik. If you want to get in contact with me this afternoon, you can text in on 01392 690 450 or you can email in to studio@phonik.fm. Either way works and I'll get them to come through here to the studio. So we are working our way through this afternoon through some of the key moments in Exeter City's history. Exeter City have twice reached the quarterfinals of the FA Cup, and the first of those remarkable runs came in 1931. City were competing in the Third Division South when their journey began with a 3-0 victory away to Northfleet. They then needed a replay to overcome Coventry City before beating three teams from the higher divisions. Derby County were defeated 3-2 at St James's Park. City won 2-1 away to Bury, and then Leeds United were beaten 3-1 in front of another enormous home crowd. That carried Exeter to the sixth round, the quarterfinals, which they were drawn away to Sunderland, one of the biggest clubs in the country at the time. A crowd of 51,642 watched City earn a magnificent 1-1 draw at Roker Park before Sunderland basically bringing Sunderland back to Devon for a replay. Excitement swept across Exeter, and an official attendance of 20,984 packed into St James's Park. So just to put that into perspective, I think the current maximum attendance is about 10,000. 20,984 remains to this day the stadium record. City competed bravely and scored twice, but Sunderland eventually won an entertaining match 4-2. It would take exactly 50 years for Exeter to reach the quarterfinals again. The 1980-81 run began with a 5-0 victory over Leatherhead. City then won 1-0 away to Millwall and defeated non-league Maidstone United 4-2. First Division Leicester City were their fourth round opponents. After earning a 1-1 draw away from home, Exeter produced a famous 3-1 victory in the replay at St James Park. The Grecians then travelled to Newcastle and secured another 1-1 draw. Back in Devon, City produced one of the finest results in their history, sweeping Newcastle aside 4-0 in front of a jubilant St James Park crowd. Their reward was a quarter-final away to Tottenham Hotspur at White Hart Lane. Spurs won that match 2-0 and went on to lift the FA Cup. If you remember from my last show, it was a year ending in 1, so they were due to do that. Spurs beat Manchester City in a replayed final. Exeter City have never progressed beyond the sixth round of the competition, but twice they have stood just one victory away from an FA Cup semi-final. The teams in 1931 and 1981 may have been separated by half a century, but together they produced the two greatest cup runs in Exeter City's history. Let's pop on another football track now. Here are the Lightning Seeds with The Life of Riley.

0: football fans of a certain age will remember that track by the Lightning Seeds, The Life of Riley, as being the backing music to the Match of the Day, Goal of the Month montages during the 90s. And the beginning of that decade delivered one of the greatest achievements in Exeter City's history, the club's first Football League Championship. Managed at the time by former England international Terry Cooper, City turned St James's Park into a fortress. They won 20 of their 23 home league matches and remained unbeaten at home throughout the entire season. That home record was particularly important because their away form was far less convincing. At one point, City suffered 7 consecutive league defeats away from St James's Park. But backed by their home support, they remained firmly in the promotion race. On the 25th of April 1990, City defeated Southend United 2-1 to guarantee promotion. 3 days later, Scarborough arrived at St James Park for the match that could secure the championship. Tom Kelly converted 2 penalties and Richard Young scored City's other goal as the Grecians won a dramatic game 3-2. The result confirmed Exeter City as 4th division champions, sparking celebrations across the pitch and the terraces. City completed the season away to Lincoln, where a 5-1 victory provided a fitting conclusion to their campaign. They finished with 89 points that season and scored 83 league goals. Their performances at St James Park were even more impressive when cup matches were included. City played 31 home games in all competitions without losing one. The championship remains Exeter City's only Football League title, and for the supporters who witnessed it, the team of 1990 will always hold a special place in the club's history. Now I hear you ask, what about Exeter City's women's team? And yes, there's a story to tell there too. But before that, here's a track from 1990, World in Motion by New Order.
1: Well, some of the crowd are on the pitch.

Ah, it still gives me a buzz hearing the John Barnes rap. While Exeter City's men are celebrating their 125th anniversary, the club's women are marking an important milestone of their own, 25 years of representing the Grecians. The team's roots can be traced back to Elmore Eagles, a women's side established in 1997. In 2001, the team became formally associated with Exeter City, beginning the story that is being celebrated this season. Led for a time by former Grecians player Steve Tully, the side achieved a succession of promotions between 2007 and 2012. They then lifted the Devon County Cup in both 2013 and 2015. Another major step forward arrived in 2019 when City won promotion from the South West Women's Football League Premier Division. Sophie Gillies scored a remarkable club record 50 goals during that campaign. In 2023, the Grecians narrowly missed out on promotion to Cardiff City Ladies on goal difference. They responded magnificently during the following season. City completed the 2023-2024 league campaign unbeaten, dropping only 4 points. A 1-1 draw away to promotion rivals Bournemouth on the final day secured the championship and carried Exeter into the third tier of women's football for the first time. The women's team now has its own dedicated hub as the club works to provide a stronger platform for its continued development. They've started playing some of their games at St James Park, which really helps give that one club feel. Here's Embrace with World at Your Feet.

That was Embrace with World at Your Feet. So before we strap ourselves into the sports time machine today, there is one very crucial story I've yet to tell you about Exeter City. The early 2000s were a very troubling time for football fans here in Exeter. By 2003, Exeter City's very existence was under threat. The club had been relegated from the Football League, its finances were in crisis, and a police investigation resulted in the arrest of two former directors. The scale of City's debts and other liabilities was reported to be around £4.5 million. With the club facing an uncertain future, the Exeter City Supporters Trust stepped forward. The trust acquired the controlling shares from Chairman Ivor Doble and became the club's majority shareholder. A company voluntary arrangement was subsequently agreed as City attempted to regain financial stability. Then came one of the most important matches in the club's history. In December 2004, Exeter were drawn away to Manchester United, the holders of the FA Cup. Around 9,000 City supporters travelled to Old Trafford on the 8th of January 2005 and watched their non-league team earn a remarkable goalless draw. The replay at St James Park ended in a 2-0 Manchester United victory with Cristiano Ronaldo and Wayne Rooney scoring the goals, but the income generated by the two matches came close to clearing Exeter's remaining debts. City's recovery continued on the pitch. In 2008, Rob Edwards scored as the Grecians defeated Cambridge United 1-0 at Wembley to regain their Football League place. 1 year later, Exeter secured a second successive promotion and returned to League One. The supporters had done more than save their football club. They had established the supporter ownership model that still defines Exeter City today, ensuring that the people who care most deeply about the Grecians continue to have a meaningful voice in their future. And this weekend, the club celebrates their 125th anniversary with two celebratory home matches at St James Park. On Saturday afternoon, Exeter City's men face Tranmere Rovers in the official 125th anniversary fixture. It comes just 2 days before the anniversary of St Sidwell's United playing their first recorded match against Dawlish in 1901. City will wear a specially designed anniversary kit with former players and other special guests expected to join the celebrations. Then, at 2 o'clock on Sunday, Exeter City's women take centre stage against AFC Bournemouth as they celebrate 25 years of representing the club. Together, the two matches recognise everyone who has contributed to Exeter City's story, the players, managers, staff, volunteers and generations of loyal supporters. It promises to be a fitting celebration of a club whose anniversary message sums it up perfectly. Our city, our club, our way. And so it feels very apt that I close this segment of the Clubhouse today with the following track. Here's The Farm with All Together Now.

The year is 1977. Red Rum is making grand national history. Virginia Wade is conquering Wimbledon, and Liverpool are about to win their first European Cup. Bob Marley, Donna Summer, and Fleetwood Mac make up the soundtrack as we travel back 49 years. The sports time machine starts now.

the Electric Light Orchestra there with Mr. Blue Sky. Before we get to the sport, what was happening in the world in 1977? Well, in Britain, James Callaghan was Prime Minister, while the country celebrated Queen Elizabeth II's Silver Jubilee, 25 years after she came to the throne. Streets were decorated with red, white and blue bunting, communities held thousands of parties, and the Queen embarked on an extensive tour of Britain and the Commonwealth. But it wasn't all celebration. Britain was still experiencing economic difficulties, industrial disputes were dominating the headlines, and thousands of trade unionists joined the picket lines during the long-running Grunwick dispute in London. At the cinema, audiences were introduced to a galaxy far, far away as the original Star Wars arrived, beginning one of the biggest film franchises in history. Technology was changing too. The Apple II helped bring personal computers beyond the world of dedicated hobbyists, while NASA launched the two Voyager spacecraft on their extraordinary journeys through the solar system. And amid all of that, British sport produced three stories which are still remembered nearly half a century later. When we come back, I'll be chatting about the first of these as we take a trip to Aintree, where one of the most famous racehorses of all time was preparing to make history for a third time.

Fleetwood Mac there from 1977 with Go Your Own Way. And our first sporting legend certainly did that. On the 2nd of April 1977, more than 150,000 spectators gathered at Aintree for the Grand National, and one horse carried the hopes of much of the crowd. Red Rum was already an Aintree legend. Trained by Ginger McCain on the sands at Southport, he had won the Grand National in 1973 and successfully defended it, his title, a year later. He then finished second in both 1975 and 1976. So as he entered the 1977 race, he was 12 years old, carrying the top weight of 11 stone and 8 pounds, and his form during the season had been far from convincing. Despite his poor form, Red Rum and jockey Tommy Stack started as 9-1 joint favourites in the 42-horse field. It was a typically chaotic Grand National. The early leader, Boom Docker, built up an enormous advantage, but then refused at the 17th fence. Andy Pandy took over and appeared to be travelling strongly, around 10 lengths clear of Red Rum. But at Beecher's Brook for the second time, Andy Pandy came down, and suddenly Red Rum was in front. From that moment, the result was never really in doubt. Red Rum cleared the remaining fences, turned for home, and began to pull further and further away from his exhausted rivals. The 12-year-old crossed the finishing line 25 lengths ahead of Churchtown Boy, with the Aintree crowd roaring him home. Red Rum had become the first and remains the only horse to win the Grand National three times. His five consecutive appearances had produced three victories and two second places, a record of consistency in one of the most demanding races in sport that seems almost impossible. Red Rump became far more than a successful racehorse. He was a national celebrity who helped restore the popularity of the Grand National at a time when the race's future had been uncertain. When he died in 1995, he was buried beside the winning post at Aintree, the place where, on that April afternoon in 1977, he completed one of British sport's greatest achievements. And 1977 was the year we lost another legend. Elvis Presley died suddenly at Graceland in August, aged just 42. I'm going to play the final Elvis single released during his lifetime in this year. This is Way Down.

What a classic track by Elvis there. You're listening to The Clubhouse live on Phonic FM. It is just turned 5 p.m. and we from Aintree in April, we're travelling now to Rome on the 25th of May 1977 and the night Liverpool became champions of Europe for the first time. Bob Paisley's team had already retained the First Division title, but their hopes of winning a historic treble had ended 4 days earlier with defeat to Manchester United in the FA Cup final. Liverpool's European campaign had included one of Anfield's most famous nights, a dramatic quarter-final victory over Saint Etienne, secured by David Fairclough's late goal. After beating FC Zurich in the semi-finals, Borussia Mönchengladbach awaited at Rome's Olympic Stadium. Thousands of Liverpool supporters made the journey to Italy, turning large parts of the stadium red. And they took the lead after 27 minutes. Ian Callaghan found Steve Highway, whose pass released Terry McDermott to drive the ball across the goalkeeper and into the corner. The German champions responded 7 minutes into the second half. Alan Simonson seized upon a loose pass and fired an unstoppable shot beyond Ray Clements to make it 1-1. Liverpool didn't panic. In the 64th minute, Hyman delivered a corner and veteran defender Tommy Smith rose above the defence to head Liverpool back in front. Smith had been expected to leave the club the previous summer, but instead he had scored one of the most important goals in its history. And with 8 minutes remaining, Kevin Keegan was brought down by Bertie Vogts inside the penalty area. Phil Neal converted the penalty, sealing a 3-1 victory. Captain Emlyn Hughes lifted the European Cup, and Liverpool had reached the summit of European football. It was also Keegan's final match for the club before joining Hamburg, and he left with the greatest prize in European club football. Liverpool successfully defended the trophy the following season, and that victory in Rome began an extraordinary period of dominance. They would win 4 European Cups in 8 seasons, but it all started in 1977. Next up on our musical tour of 1977, here's Bob Marley and the Wailers.

Britain's most accomplished tennis players. She had won the inaugural US Open in 1968 and the Australian Open 4 years later, but success at Wimbledon had continued to elude her. Now 31 and making yet another attempt to win her home Grand Slam, Wade faced defending champion and world number one Chris Evert in the semi-final. Evert had dominated their previous meetings, but Wade produced one of the finest performances of her career, winning 6-2, 4-6, 6-1 to reach her first Wimbledon singles final. And it could have been an all-British final. Sue Barker, more well known now for her BBC presenting career, was defeated in the other semi-final by Betty Stuve of the Netherlands. In the final, Wade made a nervous start and lost the opening set 6-4, but with the centre court crowd willing her on, she began to take control. She won the second set 6-3 and then dominated the deciding set 6-1. Wade claimed 9 of the final 10 games, sealing her victory. After more than a decade of trying, Virginia Wade was Wimbledon champion. The Queen presented her with the Venus Rosewater dish, while the centre court crowd celebrated by singing, "For She's a Jolly Good Fellow." It was Wade's third Grand Slam singles title, and she would later be named BBC Sports Personality of the Year in 1977. No British woman has won the Wimbledon Singles Championship since. In a tournament celebrating its 100th anniversary during the Queen's Silver Jubilee, Virginia Wade delivered one of the most perfectly timed victories in British sporting history. And that brings to an end our look back at the big sporting stories of 1977. Coming up after our last track from the year, I Feel Love by Donna Summer, I'm joined by Phonics' own James Evans to chat all things American football.

0: Welcome back to the Clubhouse here on Phonik. We are going to be having a little insight into the NFL this afternoon. And I'm here with fellow Phonik DJ, James Evans. James, you're a big NFL fan.
1: Good afternoon. Yeah, absolutely. I've been a fan now for about 15 years on this run. I remember when I actually first watched the NFL was when I was a kid, watched it with my dad. And there was a few year run where Channel 4 had the NFL on, but that stopped after a few years. But I got back into it, yeah, about 15 years ago now.
0: Yeah, I do. I remember those Channel 4 days, actually. I think that's when I saw it first on a Sunday evening. Gary Imlach, was that?
1: That's exactly who it was. Yeah, absolutely. And I think one of the reasons, and we'll probably talk a little bit more in a few minutes about some of the London games this year, but one of the reasons that it's taken off so well in this country is because a lot of people of a certain age, and unfortunately me and you are of that age, do remember that. Yeah, which is why, I mean, because it was centered around sort of 1986, and that's why one of the best supported teams in this country is the Chicago Bears, because they won the Super Bowl in 86, and a lot of people remember that team.
0: Yeah. It's it is things from the 80s, 90s, and it's nostalgia, isn't it, as well?
1: Absolutely.
0: When it comes to these things. So yeah, we're just about to start the new NFL season. In actual fact, by the time this plays out, a few of the games will have played. We will have had the first weekend of games. We're still going to talk about those. So as we are recording this at the moment, it is actually kicking off tonight with a rematch of last year's Super Bowl between the New England Patriots and the Seattle Seahawks.
1: Indeed it is, yes. And I don't expect any different result tonight. I'll be honest with you, nobody called the Seahawks and the Patriots making last year's Super Bowl, either of them, but the Patriots in particular did well. But looking at the Seahawks this year, they're going to have too much for the Patriots tonight.
0: Yeah, I will. As a Patriots fan myself, I'm hoping you're wrong, but I think that's what it is looking like on paper. And you can never tell with sport. But yeah, it's looking like Seattle will pick up the first win of the season.
1: Of course, you also have to remember, first game of the season is always difficult to predict in any sport, isn't it?
0: It is. Oh, of course. I mean, if you look back to, I think the Patriots last year, did they lost their first or their second game and then went on this terrific run of results? Everyone had written them off, saying they're and they did, to be fair, James, didn't they? They did have a season of fairly easy scheduling and opponents that got them to the playoffs. But
1: I think there's two ways to look at that, Glenn. You're right, their schedule was on paper easy last year, but you've still got to win those games.
0: Yeah, exactly.
1: And nobody expected them to do as well as they did, and certainly their regular season schedule is one thing. That all goes out the window when you get into the playoffs, and they made the Super Bowl.
0: Exactly.
1: So, yeah.
0: Yeah. And so that's going to be kicking off the season. And then we're going straight into international matches. The NFL have, over the last few years, they've expanded, haven't they, overseas? And some of the teams are now playing matches overseas in different countries. The very first one of these is tomorrow night. Who's playing in that one, James?
1: So what we've got here is the very first game in Australia. It's taking place in Melbourne, and it's going to be a very interesting game because it's a divisional matchup. It's going to be the Los Angeles Rams against the San Francisco 49ers. Now, to my mind, you've got this year's favourites and another top five team. The Rams have gone all out in this offseason. They're once again in what we call in the sport win now mode. They have traded away a lot of draft picks for some, you know, high dollar players. They've got Myles Garrett from the Cleveland Browns, who is arguably been the best defensive player in the league in the last 5 years. one of the few players that could argue with that, Aaron Donald, who retired 2 years ago, has come out of retirement to play for the Rams again for one more year. And they've signed cornerback Trent McDuffie from the Kansas City Chiefs. They have got to be the favourites going into this season. But this evening, tomorrow evening's game is going to be very, very interesting because of the approach both teams have taken to their travel. Australia is 17 hours ahead of certain parts of the United States, because obviously with the time zones and everything. The 49ers have been in Australia for a week already. The Rams only flew out yesterday. And a lot of people are questioning the Rams' decision to not give their players time to acclimatise. They're trying to keep them on West Coast American time. And nobody's sure how that's going to go. But of course, because the game's never been played that far away before, we're going to have to wait and see.
0: And the international games, as I said, so there's this one in Melbourne, but we actually get some over here during the course of the season as well now, don't we?
1: So as well as Melbourne, there's a game in Madrid, one in Paris, one in Rio de Janeiro, one in Munich, and one in Mexico City. And then, as it's been for the last few years, there's three in London. October the 4th, you've got the Indianapolis Colts versus the Washington Commanders. The following week, Philadelphia Eagles against the Jacksonville Jaguars. They're both at the Tottenham Hotspur Stadium. On the 18th of October, you've got the Houston Texans versus the Jacksonville Jaguars again, but that's at Wembley Stadium. The Jaguars, obviously, they're based in Jacksonville in Florida, but they have very much been the home London team over the last few years. It's a bit of a rotation of teams who play over here, but the Jaguars, I think this is the sixth season in a row now they've played over here. But this year, for the first time, they're actually playing two over here.
0: Ah, okay.
1: So, I mean, there's been talk for some time now about a franchise moving from the NFL over to London. The Jaguars have always been the favourite. And there's another connection there because the guy who owns the Jacksonville Jaguars, Sadiq Khan, also owns Fulham.
0: Ah, yes, yes. Yeah. The Khan dynasty, so to speak.
1: Yes.
0: With also, as me and you well know, All Elite Wrestling as well involved.
1: Yes, that's
0: in
1: his
0: that.
1: Son, Tony Khan. Yeah, absolutely.
0: So that's you know, exciting, and what that means is that those international games, I guess, are, they're not in the middle of the night for us. They are actually Sunday afternoon affairs.
1: Absolutely. I was at the Tottenham Hotspur Stadium last year for Cleveland Browns versus the Minnesota Vikings, and it was just a great experience. My wife came with me. She's never been to a live sports event before. In years gone past when I've watched like normal, you know, our football, she's no interest whatsoever, but she really enjoys American football because of the pageantry and all the music that they play and all the entertainment that goes on. And the live event did not let down.
0: So, you know, we've talked a little bit about the Rams. Who else should we be looking out for this season, teams and players?
1: I think, so I'm making the Rams my favourites. And as I've said, the 49ers, will go deep into the playoffs. I think the Seahawks, the current holders, will be, you know, looking to go deep as well. The most fascinating thing about that is all three of those teams I've mentioned are all in the same division. They're in an absolutely stacked NFC West, and I feel very sorry for the poor Arizona Cardinals, who are the other team in that division, because they're going to have a rough season. But if I'm going to give you a top five, I would think that the Buffalo Bills, they must be looking at trying to get over the line with Josh Allen at quarterback, arguably the most talented quarterback in the league. They will be looking from an AFC side of things to go all the way this year. The Buffalo Bills, of course, have that horrible record of being the only team in history to make four Super Bowls in a row and lose every single one of them back in the 90s. But I think that, I mean, they're going to be close this year. I'm also interested to see how the Kansas City Chiefs react to last season. They have been the most consistently good team over the last few years. They went to five Super Bowls in 6 years. and they missed the playoffs completely last time for the first time in 11 years. And they've been looking to rebuild. But they've signed – one thing they really struggled with last year was their running game. And they've signed Kenneth Walker as a running back from the Seattle Seahawks. And I think he's going to make a huge difference to their team.
0: Yeah, yeah. They also lost who did they lose? Their quarterback, didn't they? Patrick Mahomes to injury. So quite near the end of the season, I think they were already in trouble, weren't they?
1: But it was already more or less over for them. They technically were not eliminated when they lost him to injury, but it wasn't like they were clearly going into the playoffs and then it was ruined by him going. They were already struggling, so I don't think it was the end of the world for them. Mahomes arguably had his worst season in the NFL last year, but he didn't have any weapons. He didn't have anybody to throw the ball to, figuratively, not literally, but he's got more weapons this year. I think he'll be back this year. We should also mention Travis Kelce, or Mr. Taylor Swift, as he's more widely known these days. It's going to be his last year. And regardless of all the hoopla written about him with, you know, his new superstar status, he is one of the best tight ends to ever play the game. And it's his last season, and he is certainly one to go down with a fight.
0: Yeah, yeah. It's and that's another thing that's drawn people to the NFL. I mean, we love our sport and we love our music on the Clubhouse, but the influence of Taylor Swift, you know, cannot be denied. I think I, for the last couple of years, you know, I've woken up on a Monday or a Tuesday morning to see videos of her celebrating.
1: A lot of NFL fans have decried how much of a spotlight has been put on this. But if you're the NFL yourself, you're delighted by the amount of attention that she's putting on your product.
0: Absolutely. Absolutely. No, you know, it's all good publicity, isn't it, at the end of the day?
1: Absolutely it is. Yeah.

0: So just, looking ahead, I actually on my sort of list of things for us to chat about. It's funny, you mentioned the Buffalo Bills, you mentioned the Kansas City Chiefs. They're actually going to be meeting on Thanksgiving, another particularly big important day in NFL history, because that is a Thursday night, isn't it? There's usually two or three games, big games that evening. Is that correct?
1: Yeah, Detroit Lions will play. The Lions always play. It's a Thanksgiving tradition that started accidentally, but has carried on over the years. That yeah, the Detroit Lions always play on Thanksgiving. A lot of people will be interested in the Cowboys as well. They often play on Thanksgiving, and they of course are. Their nickname is that they are America's team. They are certainly the most well-supported team. They're also the least popular team because everybody that doesn't love them hates them. But that's just the way sport goes, isn't it?
0: Exactly, yeah.
1: So obviously the Cowboys will be involved as well, and it's always a great time of year to see the Thanksgiving traditions over there. They have they give out huge turkey legs on the pitch at the end of the games to whoever's won the most valuable player award for the game, which is a vegetarian's a little bit gross, but it's tradition, so it's fine. I'll look the other way.
0: It's always, and this is the thing, it's with the NFL, it's sport, but there's also a show in there, isn't there? There's entertainment going
1: Exactly.
0: alongside it.
1: Absolutely.
0: And Christmas Day as well, is that's I mean, I remember sitting down last Christmas Day and sticking, again, I think I was Netflix again, sticking that on. And are they playing again this coming Christmas Day?
1: I'm just trying to remember. Green Bay Packers, Chicago Bears is one. I think the Buffalo Bills, who we've mentioned, but I can't remember who they're playing, might be the Denver Broncos. The interesting one is going to be the Rams against the Seahawks, which in theory will be a huge game. Of course, by the time Christmas rolls around, if any of those either of those teams have underperformed, it won't matter so much. But if you keep in mind those two teams, the Rams and the Seahawks, and I know we've talked about them a little bit, but they are going to be huge players this year. They played three times last season, twice in their division, and then again in the championship deciding game before the Super Bowl. The overall score was 88-85.
0: Wow.
1: So they are so close. The Rams beat the Seahawks 21-19 in the first game they played last year. Then the Seahawks beat the Rams 38-37. And then in the playoffs, it was 31-27 to the Seahawks. So there's nothing to choose between those two teams at the minute. And that's going to be one of your Christmas Day games as well.
0: Wow, amazing. That is something to look forward to.
1: Oh, absolutely. It's a right treat.
0: And so for anybody new to the NFL, I mean, comparing this to, say, a football season over here, soccer season, or a rugby season, where the games start around about now or August, and then they go all the way through to May. The calendar's slightly shorter for the NFL, isn't it? So that we're kicking off around now, and then we go through to, I think it's the 10th of January,
1: 10th
0: and
1: of January should cover the regular season, yes,
0: yeah,
1: which is
0: and.
1: 17. Well, sorry, let me correct myself there. It's 18 weeks. Each team will play 17 games, and each team gets what's called a bye week, where they basically get a week of rest, and they're staggered throughout the year. I think they start in week 5 and finish around week 11.
0: And then following that's when it gets very exciting, because we get into the playoffs.
1: Indeed, we
0: And
1: do.
0: yeah, and so can you explain that a little bit
1: So
0: to
1: how
0: our
1: that
0: listeners?
1: works is there are eight divisions in the NFL. You have the AFC and the NFC, each of which have four divisions in, and they are split into north, south, east, and west. Each of those divisions has four teams in. Now, if you win your division, you are in the playoffs. You then have an opportunity, if you do not win your division, it is that then the teams that come in afterwards are the six next best placed teams, but it's not then based on their placed in their division. It's based on their records.
0: Right,
1: So
0: okay.
1: if you win your division, we've had teams in the playoffs before who have lost more games than they've won. But because they won their division, because everyone in their division did worse, they got into their playoffs. And teams with better records than them failed to make the playoffs. But once you're out of the if you're once you're out of the top teams in the eight divisions, everything else is based on your record. So if you say finish, I don't know, 12-5 and finish second in your division, you've got a good chance of making the playoffs.
0: Yeah, yeah. Okay. And then those eight teams from each conference, the NFC and the AFC, they then go into like a mini tournament, don't they, to over several weeks.
1: It stays within the conference until the Super Bowl. And the Super Bowl is between the winner of the AFC and the winner of the NFC.
0: And that's going to be for the very first time on Valentine's Day.
1: I believe it is, yes.
0: Yeah, because it's getting later and later, isn't it? Well, it feels like it's getting later and later, the Super Bowl.
1: Yes, it used to be very late January and it's creeping. Then it was early February. It's now creeping into mid-February, which apparently amongst hardcore NFL fans, particularly in America, is causing some controversy.
0: Okay. I'm just looking up the details now, and so the Rams, we've said the Rams over and over again, it's actually at their stadium, the Super Bowl this year, the SoFi Stadium.
1: It's quite interesting in that no team has ever won at home.
0: Oh, interesting. Wait,
1: sorry, let me clarify that. When the Super Bowl has been played at a team's ground, no team has ever won the Super Bowl in their own ground.
0: Oh, okay.
1: It's never been done. So that counts against the Rams. Of course, if you look back at the Seahawks, it's not like it's never been done, but it's very, very difficult to retain the Super Bowl. Yeah. So that, you know, it's going to be very interesting. And there's always one team, somebody we've not talked about, that will, you know, come from nowhere and go on a run that will surprise us.
0: But will it be your team, James? That's the question.
1: Oh, we're getting to that, are we? Fine. No, it won't, Glenn. As we've looked at the favourites, we should probably look at the other end of the pile. And because we should also probably briefly, if we have time, touch upon next year's NFL draft. How the draft works, of course, is if you are the worst team in the league this year, you get the number one pick in the draft next year. And this year's race to the bottom, as far as I'm concerned, is going to be probably a four-way race between the Miami Dolphins, the Arizona Cardinals, the Cleveland Browns, who are my team, and the New York Jets. Miami are in at the beginning of a full rebuild, and I think they're going to be looking to do poorly. You'll hear a phrase used in the NFL called tanking, where teams seem to deliberately lose as many games as possible so that they can get high draft picks the following year. In soccer, if a team did that, it would be a disgrace and they would be fined and there would be points deductions, which would be silly if they were trying to lose, but certainly huge monetary fines. In the NFL, this is just part of how it works. The Dolphins are not looking good. The Arizona Cardinals, as we've talked about, are in that horrible NFC West division, and they, on paper, have so many deficiencies. My team, the Cleveland Browns, have got huge problems, particularly at quarterback. Our quarterback room is a mess. There's the whole Deshaun Watson saga, the highest fully guaranteed contract in NFL history, which has paid off with absolutely no returns whatsoever. Half the time he's been injured, the other half of the time he's been terrible. And then, of course, you've got the New York Jets, who just always find a way to be appalling.
0: Well, James, this has been awesome to have a chat this evening, this afternoon.
1: Really enjoyed it. Thank you so much.
0: What I was just thinking is perhaps, you know, in a few months' time, if you will get you back on again, perhaps have a little look and a preview towards the playoffs and the Super Bowl.
1: That would be the time to do it, very late in the regular season. Look at what the playoff pitch is shaping up like.
0: Yeah, brilliant. Before you go, James, do you want to have mention your own show for our listeners here on Phonik?
1: Absolutely. Every Saturday night, 6 to 8, The Ricochet with myself and JonTron Davidson. It's the oddest show on the radio, but you'd be more than welcome to join us.
0: Brilliant. Thank you very much, James. And we're going to play a little bit of music now. And when I come back, it will be time for the news and the weekend preview.

Thanks there to James for his NFL insight, accompanied by Taylor Swift with Opalite and My Favourite Game by the Cardigans. For those wishing to keep score, James was bang on with his prediction for the opening NFL match of the season. The Seattle Seahawks scraped by the New England Patriots 13 points to 10. Not so much on the second match. We spoke a lot about the LA Rams, but as James pointed out, they decided to arrive just 24 hours before kickoff, a plan which backfired. They lost 27-7 to the San Francisco 49ers in Melbourne. We're almost at the end of today's show, but we have just enough time to have a look at the latest news from Exeter City and Exeter Chiefs. And then we'll look ahead again, look ahead to what's coming up this weekend as well. And we start on some sad news that reached us yesterday. Former Exeter City goalkeeper and goalkeeping coach Kevin Miller has died suddenly at the age of 57. Miller made more than 200 appearances for City and was a member of the 1989-1990 Fourth Division Championship squad that I mentioned earlier on. He had actually followed Gary Caldwell up to Wigan at the time of his death. So thoughts are very much with his family and former colleagues and everybody who knows him. Exeter Chiefs winger Campbell Riddle will miss most of the 26-27 season after suffering an anterior cruciate ligament injury in a pre-season friendly versus Scarlets a couple of weeks ago. Riddle scored in the Premiership final last season. I think he had about 24 appearances in all competitions in 25-26. So he's going to be a big loss to the Chiefs squad. We're going to play a little bit more music now. This is To Be With You by Mr. Big.

That was To Be With You by Mr. Big. And it's time to look ahead to a big weekend of sport. And there's, for the first time since I've been doing this show, a big international event happening here in Exeter. The Red Roses, England's women's rugby team, rugby union team, face Canada tomorrow at Sandy Park. It's an expected sellout and part of the WXV Global Series. So for those who don't understand the international rugby, the WXV Series was a competition to get international teams to face each other during the autumn months. Due to there being a British and Irish Lions tour next year, the WXV format has changed to essentially a series of friendlies that are going to take place this year. And also in 2028. And so we're lucky enough to get the England versus Canada rematch from the World Cup final last year. Chiefs players Maddie Fainati, Claudia Maloney-McDonald will both start for England, and Flo Robinson will come on from the bench, all being well. Canada also have a couple of Chiefs players lining up, with Delika Menin and Alex Tessier in the squad. You will also see with Canada, there's a few players who are former Chiefs who will be reappearing at Sandy Park. So Michaela Nelson and Taylor Perry, and also Gabby Senft will be returning to Sandy Park this weekend. Sadly, Emily Totozi has left the team and is heading back to Canada, in my understanding. But yeah, it's a shame. We would have loved to have seen her and given her a proper goodbye after she left Chiefs last season. I'm now going to play another song. This is Atomic by Blondie.

That was Blondie with Atomic. And just while I've just been checking my phone actually while that was playing and seeing photos of our lovely Sandy Sparks volunteers from the last World Cup and the ones who contributed last to my show last month, who are having a little reunion down at the courtyard at Sandy Park this evening. So big shout out to them. So looking ahead to some more sport this weekend, we touched on it earlier. Exeter City have their 125th anniversary celebrations. Just a reminder on that. The men kick off at 3 p.m. tomorrow, Saturday afternoon, against Tranmere, and the women face AFC Bournemouth 2 p.m. on Sunday. Both games are at St James Park, and I was just having a look on a line earlier. They produced a wonderful 125th anniversary programme this weekend, which covers both the men's and the women's matches, a real collector's item. Also taking place this week is the FA Cup second qualifying round. Now, I have a bit of an interest in this as I'm working on a little project. I touched on it last time, which is to visit many different grounds as part of a road to Wembley. It's taken me to Willand. It's taken me to Brixham a couple of times. Quite oddly, I was an honorary fish for the last match where, unfortunately, Brixham lost against Dorchester. That's where I'm off to tomorrow afternoon. Dorchester will face Oxford City. So that's where I'm heading, and I'm missing out on the Red Roses game, which is pretty gutting, but needs must. Other matches more locally, Tiverton Town are playing at home tomorrow against Sholing. Torquay United are playing at home against AFC Stoneham. And Exmouth Town, they are actually away in Oxfordshire. They're playing Thames United. So yeah, lots going on in the world of football and local football. Definitely, if you get a chance, go along and enjoy some sport this weekend, whether it's at Sandy Park, whether it's at St James's Park, or somewhere else. That brings to an end today's episode of The Clubhouse. If you've enjoyed today's programme, I'd love you to join me again on the third Friday of next month. That is Friday the 16th of October. It's same time, 4 p.m, same station, Phonic, for more sport, more great music, and another trip through sporting history. Until then, enjoy the weekend, enjoy the sport, look after yourselves and each other, and remember, there's always room for a little more kindness in this world. I'm going to leave you today with something else that has taken up my time lately. Ted Lasso is back on Apple TV, season 4. I'm going to play the theme to the show now to take us out. Have a fantastic weekend, everyone, and see you next month.

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0: to you.
1: Good evening and welcome to another edition of the Friday Modulation with me, Jim. Nobody missed me for the first 5 minutes of the show, did they? I hope not. Opened up the show with Paul Heaton from the new album Genius. And we love Paul Heaton on this show and all the things that he does. So going to play that one and another one later in the show as well. Also, interview with Dave Wakelin that I did earlier in the week, lead singer, of course, with The Beat, touring this year with The Selector, Neville Staples, The Jewelers and Rhoda Dakar on the DJs, on the ones and twos, not all of the bands playing all of the times. Check out the tour for more details. But first time I've edited an interview and going to play songs in between it as well. So watch this space for that one. So hope it goes well. Also, last week went and saw the Toasters in Bristol. They were amazing. Got to have a quick chat with Bucket as well. It was a tremendous gig. Really, really good. And what else has got going on this week? A new album. Album of the week, which I'll be playing shortly, or one of the tracks shortly. Three tracks in this show from the Scapones. The album is called Take No Prisoners. It's a brilliant album on Cosa Nostra Records. So check them out and get your listening gear around it too. So on with the music. Heard this during the week and I thought, you know what, I'm going to play it.

One from the Stranglers there and 96 Tears. So album of the week this week is from the Scapones. Album is called Take No Prisoners. So the Scapones are a two-tone inspired original ska band based in the Tees Valley in England. The group got together back in 2013 to play music that they all love, and the chaps perform their hot original two-tone inspired material with the objective of making you think, dance and smile. Original album was Cradle to Grave, and that was in early 2018, and they've had three number ones in the UK reggae charts with Linville as well playing on Windrush. So this album is called Take No Prisoners. This is the title track from the album. Get your listening gear around this one.

0: I really like that. Take No Prisoners, lead track and title track even from Take No Prisoners, the album by the Scapones. Nice jazz funk feeling to that as well. So yeah, check them out on all the socials and go and buy their music and all that sort of stuff and see if you can get their back catalogue. You never know, could change your life. Anyway, I did say at the top of the hour that I was going to play the interview with Dave Wakelin. So I'm going to do that right now. And hopefully, if all goes well, there should be 7 sections to this show, this interview. And hopefully I'll be able to put 7 tunes in around the interview as well. So fingers crossed. Here we go.
1: Hi, Dave. How are you?
2: I am fantastic, sir. How are you? Getting a bit hot out here in the garden, though. My head's shining a bit.
1: No, thank you so much for doing this. I really do appreciate it.
2: Pleasure. Thank you.
1: So how's life out in LA?
2: Well, it's fantastic. I've started up a couple of new hobbies for my later years. And the first one is I've taken to the pipe.
1: Oh, very good.
2: Started smoking a pipe. And I'm here preparing for this interview a small bowl of Hogshead, which is, as you know, a 10-year-old orange and mahogany Virginia. A beautiful nice. Spot from the Seattle Pipe Club.
1: Amazing.
2: I thought, I'm 70 now. I used to smoke cigarettes and I stopped, and I vape now, nicotine. And I thought I sort of missed the actual smoke. And I thought, well, if I'm 70, it's got to take, 10 years for you to get mouth cancer. I'm probably not going to make it to 80, am I? So I've probably got a freebie, I'm thinking, you know. I got a sore tongue the first couple of weeks in and got a bit scared, but I'm over that now.
1: Yeah.
2: Got to be careful with it. But so that's one big thing that I'm into. And the next thing is my next thing for cufflinks. I think they're going to make a big comeback.
1: Very nice.
2: Cufflinks. If you go on eBay now, you'll find you could get an exceptional set of Dunhill from the 80s or 70s, immaculate condition for 25, 30 quid.
1: Very good.
2: Because people haven't been wearing them, but I think they're going to come back. The price is right. They're set, I think, to become the new collectible cufflinks. That's my... When you say, what are you up to nowadays, Dave? I'm smoking my pipe and searching eBay for cufflinks. Anything blue, brown, or anything with my initials on it so far.
1: Very good.
2: And I'm also in the market, if anybody knows anybody, they do some very nice vintage cufflink display cases with a glass top. I want the one with the glass top. They have leather tops, but I want to be able to see them.
1: Yeah.
2: But also, you know, because you don't know, do you? Then you just go, oh, I fancy that blue pair right there.

0: What are you up to in comparison?
1: So work at lots of gigs. So I went and saw the Toasters on Tuesday night.
0: Very good.
1: Yeah, I love the Toasters. I think they're a really good ska band, and obviously from New York, so it's a different flavour than.
0: Lovely people, aren't they?
1: Yes, very. And I met Bucket as well. I've known him a few years, to be fair. But we had a bit of a chat, and the gig was great. It was a tiny venue, only probably about 150 capacity. But yeah, no, it was really nice, and they were on top form.
0: We did some shows, and a couple of people who were in his band were in the other band as well, you know. And
1: yeah.
0: They were opening for us, Westward Ho, I think they're called. And when we start click click, it goes like 1, 2, 3, fuck it, I say. And I get a message about 3 days later from, thanks for the shout out. He says,
1: very
0: 1, 2, 3, bucket. I thought that was cute. Yeah, lovely chap, isn't he?
1: Yeah, very good. I don't.

0: Hi, Dave, and welcome to the Friday Modulation with me, Jim. First things first, how are you?
1: I am doing great, Jim. Surprisingly well. I'm doing so much better than I expected. My health's returned. I was not doing too well at the beginning of the year, but I've lost a load of weight and my health has returned and my vigour has returned. And much more importantly, I just did a tour with everybody, Howard Jones, Wang Chung, Modern English, and every one of them all said, "Wow, you're looking great. What have you been doing?" And that's really why I did it. I don't care about my own health. So long as they say I look good, that's it. I'm okay.
0: Absolutely. And again, the tour that you're coming back into the UK, it's a 22-date tour. So, you know, obviously you say you've lost some weight, you're feeling really good. But how do you sort of prepare for, because it's quite a condensed tour, isn't it? It's in only sort of 3 or 4 weeks.
1: I stay awake worrying all night. It's my normal preparation. I stay awake worrying all night until it's too late. And I for the first couple of weeks, I'll think, right, that's it. 11 o'clock tomorrow. Get up straight away. Pilates in the pool. Right. Promise. Next day, I say the same thing. Then it gets to about 2 weeks out, and it's too bloody late to start that. Now you wouldn't even see the effect. You're just going to have to go for it, mate.
0: Yeah.
1: And that's what we do. And no, I've been doing a bit of swimming, getting in the sun a little bit, trying to relax and rest. It is hard work, and I never was keen on hard work. I joined a group to try and get out of it, and then was shocked I'd never worked so hard in my life.
0: Yeah.
1: 18-hour days, regular. But now I don't mind the work. It's the travel that bothers me. I can't sit still in a chair for very long. My back starts to hurt, you know. So I might even, for the first time ever, God, sign of the times, I might have to spend a bit more money on the aeroplane flight to England to get a bigger chair for me bum.
0: Yeah, go
1: Because
0: business class. You've earned it.
1: I might have done, you know. I've asked the band about it. They say they don't resent it, but only on the strength of that I'm crippled now. I don't get away with it on age or superiority, but rank superiority. But I do get away with it because I can't walk when I get off the plane.
0: There is that. Well, I guess walking's quite important when you get off a plane.
1: You know, for that and scar, we're getting close to. I might come on if you see me come on stage on a scooter. With loads of loads of mirrors on it, crooning. You'll
0: I
1: know
0: bet
1: it.
0: I bet you get the biggest cheer if you did that.
1: We'd get away with it. Yeah,
0: absolutely. So you know, back in the UK for the first time in a while.
1: Oh, yes. We missed last year, but we did some festivals the year before. But it's an anniversary for the movie Dance Craze, the two-tone film, and I thought, well, what better way to celebrate it than a two-tone party? And how fantastic. We've got Rhoda Dakar involved. We've got Pauline Black and the Selector. We got Neville Staples and his band from the Specials for one or two of them. And we've even got the Duelers, who've kept the Scar flag flying for England for a long time. And what a great band they are.
0: Fantastic.
1: I might have Rhoda sing a couple of songs with us.
0: Oh, very good.
1: I haven't dropped that on her yet, but I was thinking I'd give her two songs in the middle. I'll go off and have a cup of tea.
0: Very nice.
1: You know, or perhaps walk around the crowds selling cufflinks.
0: Absolutely.
1: DW cufflinks.
0: You'll make a fortune. So if the lineup for obviously the Rhoda's doing a DJ set throughout the whole. Is it the whole tour she's DJing for you?
1: She is indeed. Yep.
0: And then Pauline,
1: a couple of songs.
0: Yeah, Pauline and Neville, and the Duelers are sort of dipping in and dipping out of the tour, depending on the location.
1: Pauline's doing most of the tour, but they'd got some shows they were already booked for in Italy, and so we had to fill in those dates in order for her to be able to do the rest of the tour. But a great chance to get to work together. She had done quite. We'd done some shows together here in America, and had planned on some in England, but she'd ended up doing shows with Roger so much it became difficult to do shows together. So nice to get that chance as well.

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1: The tour obviously is the celebration of Dance Craze from...
2: Yes, that's right. And more than that, I think it's a celebration of the reasons behind Dance Craze, that it felt apocalyptic, and we thought that if we all got together and had a good knees up, we might find a way out of this.
1: Yeah. And what sort of memories do you have back from those early days? Because it's quite it was quite a big movement back in the day, wasn't it? The two
2: certainly was,
1: Jerry,
2: yes.
1: And
2: it passed out beyond the music scene and made a difference in the more general society about, at the time, the way black and white people related to each other. It was just starting to become an issue in the 70s about Asians, and we had trouble with National Front, and white skinheads at football games were being recruited to form these sort of fighting gangs. We had some of that at shows. It had to be discussed and talked about. We had people in the toilets washing their faces because they'd just been razored. We saw all sorts of things, quite heavy at times. But we managed, with a sort of almost Puritan or what are the... Quaker-like ability to not smack back, to hold your ground and say, yeah, but this is not the way to live, is it?
1: Yeah, and sometimes you've got to
2: rise above.
1: It
2: made a great effect, you know. I thought it made a great effect because people were trying to start a bit of a race war if they could have got one going. Bad idea if they did, but they still fancied it. And very, very difficult to organise a race war on a Monday morning when everybody's been at the same dance on a Saturday night and had a good time together. It just diffused it, you know.
1: Yeah.
2: It's not fighting them. Get out of here. What's the matter with you?
1: Absolutely.

0: Jewellers, sort of keeping the ska scene, and there are lots of ska bands that are coming through. There are, you know, there's a new resurgence, if you like, in the ska and the reggae scene in Britain at the moment, and it's great to see and hear.
1: And what's the style of it, this latest wave? Is it what's happened in America is each time we have a wave, it gets punkier and faster. And apart from it being on an offbeat, you can't really tell it's ska. It's just like syncopated punk at this point. But sometimes they go back and they go back to the 60s ska, like the Hepcats or something like that. And I've been interested to see in the English scene, which way is it going?
0: It's a bit, so sort of think early Madness type. It's sort of there or thereabouts. So, yeah, it's good. It's not quite as far back as the sort of Scatterlights and Toots and all that sort of stuff.
1: Oh, that's interesting. So it's two-tone pop.
0: Yeah. It's definitely on the poppy side.
1: Madness were fantastic in retrospect, weren't they? I mean, the number of hit singles that you know the words to. Even if you don't know what the bloody words mean now after 50 years. So I never knew what he was on about then, but I still know all the words.
0: Absolutely. So talking of music, and obviously your music is sort of, it must be, what, 8 years since Here We Go, Love?
1: Yeah.
0: So is there any plan for, have you been sort of recording or writing?
1: I've got one, but it's in my head, and I think it's staying there.
0: Okay.
1: I've got about 7 or 8 of the best songs I've ever written. When I go through it in my head, they all sound perfect, the mix, everything. And I'm tempted to leave them there. I don't know that my fans want many more songs. They've got a full set of memories. They might want one now and then. But to be honest, even when I was selling the new record on the merchandise stand, I was selling more of the first Beat album.
0: Yeah.
1: At the same time. So, and I've had a number of fans say, well, the thing is, Dave, we've already got our memories, haven't we?
0: Yeah.
1: You know, and in some ways, it's not that they want more memories, but that new songs start to cloud those memories, start to make the Beat have to be a bigger thing than what they've already got. So I don't know. I might bring a single out. We'll see. I've got one in mind. But at the moment, I'm enjoying keeping them to myself. And I don't know is that I'll be recording. I'm not really sure. I don't think so.

0: To be fair, the back catalogue's enormous, and you should be incredibly proud about what you've created. You've got a massive following, and when you
1: I'm
0: tour.
1: incredibly surprised we got that much done, really. I'm such a
0: Oh.
1: lazy sod. I was stunned when I thought, oh, God, we did our craft, didn't we?
0: Yeah.
1: But then I think if it doesn't feel like work, you're not working, are you? That's the
0: Absolutely.
1: thing.
0: Is and if you can turn
1: You're
0: up and
1: probably
0: just
1: like that
0: have
1: with radio, you know, you go, oh, God, I got to go into work. But once you started, it's fun.
0: Yeah, you turn up, you have a laugh with your mates, and then all of a sudden you go home. And if it's just a fun day, it's like you say, it's not work at all.
1: I felt so good after a gig sometimes. I've said on the way back into the bus, I feel like I should give you all the money back. I've enjoyed myself so much. I shouldn't be making anything off this.
0: Very good. So,
1: But I
0: have you
1: might.
0: got any plans to do anything personally while you're back in the UK? Anywhere you want to go personally and sort of visit or do touristy
1: There's
0: bits
1: this
0: or?
1: one place that I'm interested in. It's a museum in Bury St Edmunds. And the name Watling Street, the Roman road, right? Watling Street is a perversion of Wakeling,
0: Yep.
1: Watlingus, of the tribe Watlingus, who were Anglo-Saxons from the 4th century who came over, made quite a mark by the sounds of things. And so I would like to go to see that I could feel or find any tribal roots, you know, that would be my Kunta Kinte moment. I've been
0: Yeah.
1: where he landed in Baltimore. And so I'd like to go to Bury St Edmunds. And then the only other thing, the tour finishes like November 1st, and we would normally fly back the 2nd or 3rd, something like that. But I'm wondering whether it's worth staying for Bonfire Night.
0: Oh,
1: And
0: there
1: I've
0: you
1: been
0: go.
1: asking around in Birmingham. I'm told it's not quite as anarchic as it used to be. You can't just have a pile of wood and start burning it with a Guy Fawkes on top of just anywhere, like
0: Yeah,
1: it.
0: it's more controlled and organized nowadays. You tend to find that rather than a million bonfires going up, you tend to find that the organized ones are well attended and you have fireworks and so on and so forth with them. So
1: Are they still fun?
0: they're
1: Or is it
0: still
1: too
0: fun.
1: well organized?
0: No, it's still fun. There's a fun fair normally surrounding it and carnivals and all that sort of stuff as well. So yeah,
1: Kids
0: definitely
1: running
0: fun.
1: around with Roman candles. Don't light that! Ah!
0: Yeah, something like
1: We used to have Roman candles and bangers and sparklers as the fingers on our guy. And we used to find the best spot for penny for the guy was the betting shop opposite the pub, the bottom of the Edward Road, because they'd have a few drinks. If they won on the betting, they'd give you a few quid for your fireworks, you know. But if they lost on the betting, they'd come out and light one of the fireworks on their hand, and the hand would go off. Ah, mister,
0: Yeah.
1: you've broke our sodding guy. Get a quid. It's a

0: just to say thank you so much for your time today, and thanks for popping in to Phonic FM. And I hope maybe to see you on the tour.
1: Well, that would be great. If we could organise something, I would love to do that. And perhaps just with this new business in mind, perhaps you can tell them that I'm smoking a Nording handmade bent apple pipe. I'm smoking Hogshead Aged Virginia by the Seattle Pipe Club. And I'm wearing Swank 19, that's the name of the company, 1940 cufflinks, which will all be available on the Dave Wakeling website as soon as I ever get it together.
0: You're looking very dapper with it, my friend.
1: Well, I'm thinking cravats are next, or ascots. I think that might be the next one. I found some great ones. They were very popular in Italy in the 1950s, and I found an eBay site with really great quality condition 1950 Italian cravats for about a tenner each in dollars. Now, if you could knock them out at 30 on the merch counter, that's a business.
0: I say you could corner the market with that. It's a niche market, but you could corner it.
1: That's right, for pipe smokers who like cravats and cufflinks.
0: Very good. Dave, thank you so much for your time today, my friend. And I will see if I can see you on the tour at some point very soon.
1: Lovely, sir. Blessed be.
0: Have a great day. Thanks very much.
1: Cheers, Jeff. What are you up to in comparison?
0: So working, lots of gigs. I went and saw the Toasters on Tuesday night.
2: Get it right. Get it right.

Second track from our album of the week, The Scapones, The Politics of Nasty, with, I think, opening voice of Linville, and I'm sure Gary from the Zen Baseball Bat is in there as well somewhere. And you can see The Scapones and Zen Baseball Bat at the Specialized Big One in Milford-on-Sea in the first weekend of November. So check out the Specialized, the Big One. It's a fantastic weekend. Google or search on Facebook for all the information regarding the Big One and the Specialized project. It's a wonderful weekend, fantastic music, brilliant people, and all for loads of worthy causes as well. So it's such a well-organized and brilliant weekend. We go most years and we have so much fun every single time. So big love to Willow and the whole team that do all that. And happy and a bit of a privilege to play the Scapones album as well. So The Politics of Nasty, I think, was the lead single off the album. So go check it out now.

So that was The Ordinary Boys featuring Death of Guitar Pop, or the other way around, Death of Guitar Pop featuring The Ordinary Boys and Full Bifter, and Mr. Ed Rome in the background. And if you ever watch the video, get a chance to see the video, they have a little dancing troupe in there as well. So it's really great to see. And they are on tour all over the place in 2026 and 2027. So check them out as well on the socials, and you'll be able to find out where you'll be able to see them. So we went to, me and my lovely Jenny went to see a Carpenters experience yesterday. Now, love the Carpenters. I wouldn't say I'm a huge fan. It's not really a genre that I go after, but I was listening to this music last night, and you'd be surprised, if not amazed, that I remembered so many of those tracks that came out over this, I don't know, hour and a half or so from my childhood years in the 70s. So I thought I'd play just a couple just to remind you of a nicer time, maybe.

From a time years ago, I guess quieter times, a more innocent sort of period of time, but music was terrific in the 70s and the 80s as well. Not that the music of today isn't good, it's amazing. And talking of, there is a new band on the scene. So it's released on Detour Records. This next track is the TR5s and their debut single, Done Me Wrong. Check this out. Allegedly, this is potentially a new anthem of pure, unadulterated rock and roll, captured forever on glorious 7-inch or CD or download, and is guaranteed to get your pulse racing. And it's more than just a record. It's a one-way ticket to the best party in town. Let me know what you think.

I like that. That's the TR5s and part of their AA side single. That's Done Me Wrong. The other side is called The Beehive. Equally just as good. Maybe playing it on a future show. Now, another new band with some new music are called The Scabrats. Also playing a big one this year as well, I do believe. And they are kicking off a 2027 tour at the Dublin Castle in Camden Town. So if you do get to check these guys out, the music's amazing. The album is just stunningly good. So have a listen to this. This is a track that they send out to people who have registered for the tour and bought any merch or supported the album. This is a great cover track. Listen to this. This is The Scabrats, Have You Ever Seen the Rain?

I do like that track, and like I say, the album from the Scabrats is brilliant. So that's Have You Ever Seen a Rain Like That? So album of the week this week is the Scapones and their album Take No Prisoners. This is the third and final track for this show. More to be played in the future, because like I say, it is a good album. This track is called The Death of the Band. So check this out. And like I say, go and check them out on the socials and go and buy some of their music.

So that was The Death of the Band by the Scapones. Album of the week, Take No Prisoners. Like that so much. Go out and listen to the rest of the album and enjoy yourselves. It's not later than you think. So a couple of weeks ago, Brighton Weekender, a Mod Weekender happened, obviously, in Brighton. And these three bands took to the stage and ripped it apart.

Love that track. That is Moonlighting from their first album. New album has just been released as well. They are the Hornets. Check them out.

So that was Kian Downing, Flag Flying High. Going to be seeing Kian very shortly, as well as the Hornets and Sharp Class as well, hopefully. And I know that they tore the place down in Brighton over the Mod Weekender. So talking of new and live music, Phonic FM's Scar Bash enters, I think it's the 11th year, playing this year on the February the 6th, Too Hot, which should have been the band playing last year, but for reasons beyond our control, they weren't able to play, are playing this year, as well as regulars who have done it every year for us as well, the Mighty Embezzlers, Exeter's favourite ska band. On Saturday, the 6th of February 2027, tickets are on sale now, www.exeterphoenix.org.uk. And there are 200, only 200 early bird tickets at £12. The rest are at £15, and there are limited seats in the balcony. But we want you on the dance floor, don't we?

So that was Harry J All-Stars and Liquidator. Like I say, the... easy for me to say, put my teeth back in. Phonic FM's annual Scar Bash is now on sale. www.exitofphoenix.org.uk. 200 only early bird tickets. The other 300 will be paying a mighty 15 quid. But all of those monies go to keeping us on air. You know, we don't sit down in this hot and smelly room eating foie gras and all that sort of stuff. But it does keep us... All right, Mark and Steve do, but the rest of the presenters, we just play for the fun of it. Anyway, so needless for me to say, just thank you for tuning in. I hope you enjoyed the Dave Wakelin interview. I think it sort of went okay. Seven bits jammed together with some music. It will all be on Mixcloud within the next couple of hours or so. So go out there, enjoy yourself, be good to each other. And have a fantastic weekend. And I will see you on the other side. Good night, everyone. Have one on me.

0: Good evening.
1: Evening.
0: It's Mark and Steve. It's Funnick FM on a Friday night.
1: Hi.
0: We're here with the last transmission.
1: Hi.
0: Thanks to Jim for the last couple of hours.
1: Always, yeah.
0: Yeah, good stuff as ever from him. But yeah, us for the next 2 hours, mostly new stuff.
1: Indeed, so yeah.
0: But we
1: did
0: start off with an oldie. The delightfully, I don't know if you even noticed what it was, did you?
1: Because we were chatting. We're too busy chatting about Jim's possible exploits.
0: We were, yeah. Seeing the

0: some reason or another, they've re-released that as a single, which expect. But yeah, they didn't track from that album.
1: I bought that album.
0: Well, yeah, it was good
1: back
0: stuff.
1: In the day.
0: Yeah, pretty on the inside. I believe just got a load of reissues.
1: Right enough.
0: As they do with these things. So, it re-released Teenage Whore. So, anyway, that's why we started.
1: Oh, fair enough. I get it now.
0: And coincidentally, I've just started reading the autobiography of, I think her name, is it Melissa?
1: Melissa, the, yes, yes.
0: Yeah, I can't remember how you say her surname, terrible. But yeah, that's starting off rather well.
1: Yeah,
0: good to hear some.
1: She has some stories.
0: I'm sure she has.
1: Blimey.
0: She joined the band about 10 days before Reading 94.
1: Yeah,
0: which was obviously in itself about 4 months after Courtney's husband died.
1: Yes.
0: And their previous bassist died.
1: Yeah.
0: So, quite a dropping into the middle of the... Yeah.
1: Yeah, right. You know,
0: I'll keep you posted on how the story goes.
1: Do that, actually. Yes, that'd be interesting read, I suspect.
0: I don't know if a hole will ever do anything now. I mean, anyway.
1: Well, no, let's leave that for another time.
0: Yeah, anyway. We did follow up with something brand new from Bodega, which is always welcome.
1: Yes.
0: Literary World.
1: Got
0: an album coming out in October, 9th of October.
1: Yeah, cool. They're on a roll.
0: Yeah.
1: They're on a roll. Just go with it, isn't it?
0: Yeah.
1: It's good stuff. It is. Consistently.
0: Yeah. Okay. Bit more local now with something new from Big Lava.
1: Oh, yeah.
0: Feature $20, the guy that we had.
1: Yeah, $20, man.
0: Should have played Big Lava a long time ago, but they are doing a gig at the Cavern on the 21st of November.
1: Yeah, right.
0: This is a track that came out end of last month. This is called Collapse.

0: That's a good racket, isn't it?
1: Blimey. I wasn't quite sure what the ending was going to be, but that's fine.
0: Yes.
1: Yeah, that's a great racket.
0: They are Rejoicing 4K.
1: Fair play, fair play.
0: Ex-October Drift.
1: Yes, as you were saying.
0: Yeah.
1: Right.
0: That's their most recent single, albeit from the beginning of July, called Benched.
1: Fair enough.
0: Only their third, but yeah.
1: Wow.
0: Makes some good noise.
1: Every shame they aren't playing around here.
0: Yeah, hopefully they will. I mean, whether they're still West Country based, I do not know, but they, yeah, they always were.
1: That sounds good, right?
0: Yeah. Yeah, fingers crossed that any gig in the UK at the moment is in November in London, but we'll see. We'll see if they'll do a proper tour at some point.
1: Keep an eye out.
0: Yeah, we'll do. Before that was Bleep Test. Played before.
1: Again, pretty new band. Probably on second or third release.
0: Well, yeah, they've just put out an EP called Out of Breath. Which has got the track Moto.
1: Yeah, which is great.
0: Previously, but we just played Bilingualism.
1: Yeah.
0: But yeah, the EP only came out last Friday.
1: Yeah, so, fair play.
0: Yeah, new first debut EP from them, Bleep Test, which is good. And then we started off that trio of songs, which is unusual for this show, but we played Big Lava first.
1: Yes.
0: We'll be down the cavern on the 21st of November with Sans Freud or something.
1: Yes, indeed. Indeed.
0: A good Saturday night out.
1: Oh, that'd be a great night. Yeah. 21st November.
0: Yeah, keep that.
1: Get down the cavern.
0: Good double bill of bands.
1: That's a great double bill.
0: It is. Yeah, superb.
1: Yeah.
0: Listen to Mark and Steve on the last transmission and. Shall we see what song we have in store for that will represent 1962?
1: Yeah, go on then.
0: So each week we play a song which has the a year as the title. And that's it. That's all the title can be.
1: We've
0: got as far as 1962.
1: We have.
0: And this is something, I don't know whether you'll necessarily recognise. I was going to see whether it ever charted, but there was a band in in that Britpop boom called Grass Show.
1: In the what pop boom?
0: The Britpop
1: boom. Oh, Britpop boom, yes.
0: There were a band called Grass Show, which I'm pretty sure I saw supporting Silversun down the
1: cavern. Oh, wow.
0: It was that sort of era, anyway.
1: Okay.
0: But they had a song called 1962.
1: Blimey.
0: Which is a very catchy number.
1: So, okay, here we go.
0: It goes something like this.

0: That was Gretel.
1: Yes.
0: Who has released that track as part of a deluxe edition.
1: Ah, has she now?
0: Of her debut album.
1: Yes.
0: So I'm just tangled up in my headphones here.
1: Yeah.
0: What's that track called?
1: It's called Another Thing I'm Supposed to Do, brackets, and I Don't Want to, close okay. brackets.
0: Thank you.
1: Full stop.
0: Squish was the album that came out early this year, I believe.
1: Yeah.
0: There is already a deluxe edition. I'm a bit cynical about
1: If you're going to just have it as a standalone, it's good enough to be a standalone single. It's a different style. It's a bit more low key.
0: Yeah.
1: Great video. She's got a peregrine falcon on her hand.
0: Okay.
1: Walking on the beach.
0: Nice.
1: It's a good little bit. That could be a standalone. You don't need to put the company trying to. Obviously, trying to plug the album a bit.
0: That's the way it goes in there, yeah.
1: Yeah, well, hey, that's the way things go.
0: It does seem to be more common. Deluxe editions used to be like for 30th anniversaries.
1: Anniversary styling.
0: 3 month
1: now it's like,
0: basically. But anyway, whatever helps sell records.
1: Well, bless her, she's worth it. She's worth We like her.
0: Yeah, Gretel's great.
1: Yeah,
0: like that. So, yeah, this re-release just came out. Yeah, I'm calling it a re-release, not a deluxe edition. Came out last Friday, so yeah, good to hear any new stuff from her, even if it is just something they found in the vaults to sell the album this time round. But yeah, it's good stuff. Grass Show before that, with 1962.
1: There you go.
0: Swedish band.
1: For Swedish Britpop.
0: Yeah.
1: There you go.
0: In the sort of along with the Wanna Dies, I suppose, came over at that sort of time and did all that. But yeah, good tune, 1962, from an album called Something.
1: Wanna Dies were going at the time, weren't they?
0: Yeah. That's
1: there
0: what
1: you
0: I mean.
1: Go,
0: it's
1: all
0: definitely
1: that.
0: All that sort of time.
1: All
0: yeah.
1: That.
0: Something Smells Good in Stinkville.
1: That's fair enough.
0: I think was their only single.
1: Yeah, I don't remember.
0: 1962 was their biggest hit.
1: There you go.
0: Got to number 52 in the charts. But
1: hey, there you go.
0: You know, a lot of things did around that time.
1: It was,
0: let's say, the height of bands like that appearing on the back of Britpop when it was huge in 95, 96.
1: There was a lot.
0: There you go.
1: There was a lot of bands.
0: Yeah. But yeah, I like that tune.
1: Yeah.
0: Good to hear it again.
1: Fair enough.
0: Yeah. A band that will be coming to the Cavern on the 6th of October, so not far off now, will be The Yummy Fur.
1: Yes, indeed.
0: Then your album comes next Friday.
1: Right.
0: So it gives us a bit of chance to get used to it. Give it a couple of listens before the gig. Our tickets are... we already have ready to go.
1: But
0: they've released another track from that album ahead of its release next week. This is The Yummy Fur and Wonder.
1: Okay.

electricity. Can you hear me now? Out on Route 128, dark and lonely.

0: So that's new from Pincher.
1: Yeah.
0: Featuring on this occasion Phoebe Green.
1: Phoebe Green, I do believe, is helping out there.
0: On vocals, yeah. Love You Better is the new tune. Came out a couple of weeks ago.
1: Yeah.
0: Sounds good.
1: It does. We played them a wee while ago, didn't we?
0: We did, yeah. Yeah, it must have been last year sometime.
1: But they haven't been that prolific, I don't think.
0: No, I recognised the name, but I didn't think it was from recent times. So far this year.
1: Yeah.
0: But like that.
1: Yeah.
0: The Yummy Fur before that.
1: Oh, well, that's interesting. That's good stuff.
0: They've come back with some good tunes, haven't they?
1: Yeah, they've come back with some, quirky is the word.
0: Yeah.
1: Bit Pavement, a bit noisy, a bit, very quirky. Yeah.
0: Looking forward to the quirky album.
1: Yeah.
0: Out next Friday. I think it's called Everybody's Talking About the Weather, or was that?
1: And Gig Down the Cavern.
0: Yes. Yeah, it'll be the 6th of October with Silk Cut supporting.
1: That'll be great.
0: Yeah.
1: Another
0: good double bill there.
1: Yeah, so, absolutely right.
0: Looking forward to that one. Get your tickets now, and we'll play another tune off that new album next week when it comes out.
1: We shall indeed, yes.
0: Which, when we should also be looking ahead to Rue Village, the festival.
1: Indeed, which is a week tomorrow.
0: It is.
1: Yes.
0: And Superman.
1: Yes, indeed.
0: Tickets still available, but there's some good,
1: good. Yeah.
0: On that day, so we shall play some tunes from those bands next week.
1: Good.
0: It's slightly quiet-ish time of year before the gigs really kick in again after the summer festival period. We've both chosen a long song.
1: That
0: we normally sort of shy away from slightly because we're trying to
1: fit so much in, indeed. So.
0: Do you want to introduce your one that? You picked the Madra Salak one.
1: Oh, the Madra Salak one, yeah. It's a very long song.
0: It's
1: Madra Salak, and they're playing at the Phoenix.
0: Yeah.
1: I don't know when.
0: Oh, it's filming. The 30th of September.
1: Soon.
0: Yeah. So it's the week after this Groove Village show.
1: Excellent, yes. Festival. And, I mean, the first time I heard them.
0: Yeah.
1: I mean, it's great.
0: Yeah, looking forward to it.
1: Yeah. I mean, obviously, I'm not steeped in the Irish traditional style, but still appreciate it.
0: I look forward to seeing it. It's good stuff. As well.
1: Yeah.
0: This is them, and this is I Was Just a Boy.

0: The wonderful Peacock Effect.
1: Oh, good one, George. Yeah, lovely song.
0: Always good to have him around. That's a new track that came out, I think, this week, called Mr. Pumpkin Man. It precedes an album coming next Friday.
1: Wow. Just as you mentioned pumpkins at such an early stage, there's nothing... our singer in our Flesh Puppets band was Jack Pumpkinhead.
0: Oh, was he?
1: That's what Simon called himself.
0: Okay. Excellent. Not wrong with that. That's a good rock and roll name, that.
1: Absolutely.
0: Well, Peacock Effect, George's album, that's out next Friday, is called The Ward Light Flickers.
1: Okay.
0: So we shall play something else from that next
1: week. Oh, yeah, absolutely. Sure. That's beautiful stuff.
0: Yes, yeah, always lovely material from George.
1: Good on him.
0: Peacock Effect.
1: Yeah.
0: As was the track before that, was very lovely as well.
1: Madras, I like that. It's great.
0: Oh, and it is beautiful, isn't it?
1: They're just, yeah. I'm up the ante a bit with the Irish folk, aren't they?
0: Yeah, very much
1: so. A bit
0: so.
1: Of squealing feedback on it. Good. Very nice.
0: Yeah, I like that a lot. Looking forward to seeing them at the upstairs here at the Phoenix.
1: Yeah.
0: On the, what do we say, the 30th of the month.
1: Yes, so indeed.
0: 2 weeks' time. And then we're playing tracks from the... I don't even know if it's in... It's not even an album. I think it's just an EP that is the only thing they've really released.
1: Okay.
0: Which was way back in January. So,
1: yeah, right.
0: Just trying to find it. Yeah, it's called It's in, It's a Hell of an Age.
1: That's the one.
0: Yeah. Five tracks.
1: Okay.
0: Is all that's on it.
1: We must have played it just about every one of them.
0: Yeah, pretty much, yeah.
1: okay.
0: So, yeah, we'll probably play another before that gig as well.
1: Yeah.
0: As it gets closer. But,
1: yeah,
0: wonderful stuff from them. While we're in a mellow mood, there's, you know, on local radio, they've been playing a Devon musician called Charlie Nordevere.
1: Okay.
0: And, you know, you hear these solo musicians like Peacock Effect.
1: Yeah.
0: Some of them do really stand out.
1: Uh-huh.
0: A lot of them are to a penny.
1: But at least they're trying.
0: But you can really hear when someone has got something.
1: Yeah, fair really point. Has.
0: So it's not wholly the sort of music we would play week on week on this show. We will get back to the noise shortly.
1: It's okay to have a few minutes without noise.
0: But this tune I keep hearing, and it is rather special. I think he's destined for big things. So this was released back in January, like the Madras thing. And you're getting around to playing it now. Since then, it's had nearly 3 million plays.
1: Oh, fair play.
0: So this is a Devon musician. But I really love this. This is Charlie Nordevere. There's been a few tunes I've liked, but this is one that really stands out. This is Joy and Despair.

0: be sick.
1: Apparently, no, that's what the name she goes under.
0: It is, yeah. We had this conversation last time about that. Gives the impression of being slightly punkier.
1: Yeah. Well, it's called Anarchy, but, you know, hey, she's allowed to do the hit she wants.
0: Indeed, yeah. I like that tune.
1: It's good, though.
0: It is. Yeah. It came out last Friday. Charlie Nordevere, his track Joy and Despair, released as a single back in January. Wow. An EP with that on it came out in June, and he played here at the Phoenix a couple of weeks ago.
1: Did he?
0: As part of like a package that he was introducing, did I wasn't able to
1: get. Oh, right.
0: But I suspect he might be playing bigger venues.
1: I suspect so. That's top draw.
0: It is. Joy and Despair was the track we played.
1: Yeah.
0: Let's play the new British Birds track.
1: Oh, why not?
0: Enjoyed playing British Birds.
1: Yeah.
0: Their new tune is called Scary Movies.
1: Indeed so.
0: And this is it.
1: Yeah.

0: And now it's time for Uncle Peanut's Prototypes, my pick of the pops from the present.
1: Huh. I'm exactly where I'm supposed to be.

0: said you ain't got wings, you'll probably fly too close to sun. Music for your smoke sessions, all love like volume one. Smoke sessions, all love like volume one.
1: That's Uncle Peanut's choice for this week.
2: Yeah, well, that's fair enough.
1: That was Lord Apex.
2: Oh, indeed so.
1: From an album that came out this time last year called Smoke Sessions 4.
2: Okay.
1: The track we played was Close Encounters of the Herb Kind. I'm assuming it's a garden reference.
2: Must be.
1: I think so.
2: Parsley. Puts a bit of lion in the garden.
1: You never know. But that was Lord Apex, thanks to Uncle Peanut. Next week, before that, British Birds, who just...
2: Well, if that doesn't put a smile on your face, you're dead.
1: Exactly. Their third album is coming out next month, so I'm sure we'll play more from them.
2: Yeah, of course we will.
1: Scary Movies, not Monsters. Movies is the track we just played.
2: Yeah.
1: Superb.
2: Yeah.
1: As I said, it's not exactly a quiet week, but there's opportunity to play something again that we both love that you introduced us to a few weeks ago now.
2: Okay.
1: By Nerves.
2: Oh yeah, you can play Nerves anytime you like.
1: This is the recent single that we love. This is The Tanks Are Coming Out.
2: Oh.

0: Radio Free Alice.
1: Yeah.
0: We've played pretty much all their singles.
1: Yeah, fine little Aussie band. Yeah, fine little Aussie band.
0: Crying With You is the latest one. From an album coming out end of next month.
1: Okay.
0: October. So, yeah. So that.
1: Cool.
0: Before that, it was Nerves, spelled NRVS.
1: Yeah.
0: Tanks are coming out.
1: Well, as I heard that, that's still no song has surpassed that in the intervening 3 weeks. That's something else.
0: It sort of stays with you, doesn't it?
1: Oh, yeah.
0: Doom laden, but beautiful at the same
1: beautiful
0: time.
1: Beautiful at the same time, yeah, damn right.
0: Came out 13th of August, so yeah, we've had that with us for a month or so.
1: Yeah.
0: Stuff. As we were saying, there's been the opportunity this week to play a couple of longer tunes.
1: Yes, indeed.
0: This is one I've had in the list for a while.
1: Cool.
0: This is from a Dublin three-piece.
1: Okay.
0: Called Really Good Time.
1: Okay.
0: Obviously, Dublin has served us well in the last
1: years. Absolutely.
0: And this is from an album that came out, again, last month, beginning of August.
1: Okay.
0: Affirmations. And I've been intrigued to hear what you
1: go on.
0: This is a track from it that I really love. It is long, but it's worth it. This is called Dig Up Stupid.

0: After a long song, a relatively short song.
1: Impact and all, then.
0: They are Hank.
1: Yeah.
0: Who are new to us, but released a couple of EPs over the last couple of years.
1: Okay, London.
0: Yeah. But back with a track called Clarins Song.
1: Yeah.
0: Yeah, it's yeah. good stuff.
1: Very feeble little horse in dynamics, but good nonetheless.
0: Oh, yeah, yeah.
1: I mean, that's a great dynamic, to be fair.
0: Yeah, that's a track that just came out this week. Before that, Really Good Time, the name of the band.
1: Well, now, that's just in a different stratosphere, that is just something else.
0: Yeah.
1: That's like hearing Black Midi for the first time.
0: Yeah.
1: Really, that's what that is. I'm surprised you've hung on to that for a month without playing that.
0: I know, 7 minutes, 7.5 minutes, but well worth
1: you could play that time for. You could play that again if you want.
0: Yeah. Yeah, so their album came out 7th of August, their debut. They've had a few singles before that, but it is a good album. I listened to it through.
1: I'm checking that out.
0: Yeah.
1: Well found. That's a great record.
0: We'll have played one of the shorter tracks off it at some point, but there's a good mixture on there of lengths of songs, let's say. But yeah, really like them. Three-piece from Dublin on Twin Music. The album's called Affirmations.
1: Find that.
0: Superb, isn't it? Yeah. Yeah. What should we play next? Oh, yeah. Let's play this Lambrini Girls new track.
1: Oh, yeah, go on then.
0: Always good to have them around.
1: Oh, yes.
0: They're as angry as ever. A new album to come from them.
1: Soon.
0: Well, it's not till the new year.
1: Oh, is it not?
0: 15th
1: okay.
0: of January.
1: Okay.
0: But in the meantime, we have this single Bang, Bang, Bang.
1: And it goes some.
0: It does indeed.

0: Good new tune from my first time.
1: Wow, that's a, yeah.
0: Go on, say the influence.
1: A little bit Nine Inch Nails, that one.
0: Yes,
1: they yeah.
0: Great tune.
1: Yeah, no, that's good. That's good.
0: Came out last week with every version
1: of you.
0: Yeah.
1: Stuff. That's all right, though.
0: And a new tune before that from Lambrini Girls, Bang Bang Bang.
1: Oh, they, she's still pissed.
0: Yeah,
1: it's all good.
0: Very much so, yeah.
1: It's all good.
0: Yeah. Yeah, a lot of anger going through.
1: Yeah.
0: We need that right now, so nothing wrong with that. Good to have him back. Time for Infected Senses.
1: Of course it is. Of course it is.
0: Here on Phonic FM. an album chosen at random from the many up on the Kev's Bandcamp page. This is from July 2021.
1: Okay.
0: And an album called This Machine... .. I think
1: okay.
0: The rest of that saying is. This is a track called Corey Fisted.
1: Okay.
0: This is Infected Senses.

0: Alabama Zoo. I'm looking that up.
1: Okay. Is it planning your next holiday? Where is it? I missed
0: Kalamazoo, Michigan.
1: Okay. So that was Liars. Yeah. New track from him, them, with the track.
0: Ice Pick, comma, Kalamazoo.
1: There you go.
0: Whatever that means.
1: Whatever that means, we've just discovered at least that it is a place.
0: It is a place.
1: Kalamazoo.
0: Indeed.
1: We've learned a lot this evening.
0: We have indeed.
1: But there you go.
0: Accidentally on purpose.
1: Yeah, exactly.
0: Yeah.
1: Liars are going to be releasing, I don't even know what number album it is.
0: It's going to be double figures.
1: Yeah, but it's not out till March next year. So, okay. Yeah, that's the first thing I've heard from it anyway. I have to dig into more Liars.
0: Yeah, that's a good sound.
1: Yes. But anyway, that's, yeah, new track from them. Before that, it was our Infected Senses track of the week, Corey Fisted, which apparently is a reference to being a left-handed guitarist,
0: yes, which we did not know. That's another thing we've learnt today.
1: There you go, from 2021. A couple more tunes to play. We wanted to play something to everyone's been talking about.
0: Yes.
1: A certain Gingerhead musician this
0: week. Yes, indeed, sir.
1: I would urge everyone to look beyond the Gingerhead musician and look at the people that were behind the decision that has caused all the controversy this week.
0: Yeah.
1: But in the meantime, it seemed like an opportunity to play some Dead Sheeran.
0: Indeed, so.
1: Especially as he was very good at Groove Village last year. He could be a guest this year.
0: Yes,
1: there's a secret announcement
0: going
1: spare.
0: Indeed, so.
1: We shall see if it is him. Mm-hmm. This is from Dead Sheeran's 2020 album, his lockdown album, A National Disgrace. This is Kicking Off in the Streets.

0: Oof. Fair enough.
1: There's a bit in there.
0: Yeah.
1: They are the Barbarians of California.
0: And new to me.
1: That track was called The Gnarly Core Class.
0: Okay.
1: From an album called Really, Really Rad.
0: Oh, Really, Really Rad.
1: Really, Really Rad.
0: Way.
1: Oh, yes.
0: Fair play.
1: They are from California.
0: Of course.
1: End of July, that album came out. Needless to say, they are American.
0: That's all right. Never wrong with that.
1: Dead Sheeran before that.
0: Oh, well, there you go.
1: From his album, I've forgotten the name of, but anyway, Kicking Off in the Streets.
0: Yeah.
1: Yeah, obviously you can tell from the lyrics that written very much in the middle of lockdown in 2020.
0: Yeah.
1: But yes, a lot of his stuff is brilliantly angry and political, but extremely sweary.
0: Yes, so indeed.
1: On the radio.
0: So. Indeed, so yes.
1: Anyway, yeah, we enjoyed him. Play that. Let's play a very quick tune and then finish with some Fontaine's DC.
0: Okay.
1: Let's play. This is really off the, little bit, a couple of minutes ahead of where I thought we were. So let's play some Snooper, shall we?
0: Oh, well, always, always.
1: You can always rely on that.
0: For a couple of minutes.
1: A nice short tune.
0: Absolutely. Oh, yeah. Always Snooper.
1: Yes.
0: Excellent.
1: So this is from the Unknown Caller EP. It's called In the Dark. We will play that. Then we'll play Roman Holiday from Fontaine's DC.
0: Yeah.
1: And we'll be back next week.
0: Yeah.
1: Stay tuned to Phonic over the weekend. Have a good one, and we'll see you next week.
0: Nice one. Ta-da.
1: Cheers.

0: In today's adventure, Orko was warned not to play with certain bottles. Well, Orko didn't listen, and he nearly caused a lot of trouble. There may be containers like this one in your home. This symbol is a warning of poison.
1: Say, that looks like Skeletor.
0: And just like Skeletor, it's bad news. It can make you very sick. So if you see this picture on a bottle or box, it means, I'm dangerous, don't touch me.
1: Be a safe person, not a sorry one.

On Phonik FM, we play whatever we want. 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